0: Huh? Huh? Because listen, yes, yes, yes, we are all sinners. Saved only by God's grace. But let me tell you something. I don't want you to stop there because you take that and we use that as an excuse to be weak. Huh? We are saved. Hallelujah. We're different than the unsaved. We are saved. And therefore we have a great worth in God's kingdom.
1: All right.
0: Huh? All right. You can't say I'm going to do everything the world do because you are saved.
1: All right.
0: Huh? Lay aside. Paul said, listen, what I want to encourage you to do is lay aside selfishness. And learn how to treat other people with respect. How many here want to be disrespected?
1: All right.
0: How many people would love to be just disrespected? Totally disrespected. Huh? Paul says everybody is due common courtesy. Consider others' interests as more important than our own. Will always, as I'm getting to you now, Reverend Parson. Hallelujah. I know I went the long way, but I'm coming.
1: All right.
0: Huh?
1: All right.
0: When we consider other people's interests more than others, it links us to Christ. Huh? It links us to Christ. Huh? Who was a true example of humility. He took on human flesh. He was still God. But he humbled himself. Huh? Amen. He didn't give up his deity. He wrapped himself, huh? He allowed himself to be hung on the cross.
1: All right.
0: He allowed them to whip him all night long. He didn't have to allow that to happen.
1: All right.
0: But he allowed them to stick nails in his hand, stick nails in his feet. He allowed them to spear him in the side.
1: All right.
0: He allowed them to stand at the foot of the cross and laugh at him. Huh? Come on, Doc. I gotta keep moving, but you're good. Come on, talk to me. Uh-huh. We won't do ourselves. Yeah, man. Already done. Yeah. It's what it's a picture of true humility. Huh? Could you imagine that? Hallelujah. Could you imagine that? Not only did he allow them to hang him out there, but he died. He allowed them to put him in a tomb Friday night. Devil thought he had won Friday night. Saturday, all day Saturday. Devil thought he had won. He was having a party Saturday night, but Sunday morning. Good God of mine. Let me go back to my lesson because I'll be hooping here in a little bit. But, huh?
1: That's all right.
0: See, but what we have to understand about Philippi was kind of a cosmetic kind of area where people were there from all walks of life. Kind of like Fort Myers. Huh? It reflected a great diversity. Amen. So you gotta understand that we are dealing with people come from all walks of life. And you need to learn, we have to learn how to get them from where they are in order to bring them to where they need to be. Huh? Too many times we assume everybody had the same upbringing. I know you know better. Well, if ain't nobody taught you, that's what Philip said. If ain't nobody taught you, how do you know? Huh? Hallelujah. Listen. There are people that come from a variety of backgrounds. Huh? And walks of life. Same thing on Sunday morning.
1: All right.
0: People come from everywhere. Different type of situations. People grew up different. Different areas. Hallelujah. This church that he was talking to at this time, it had Lydia there. Lydia was a Jewish convert. Huh? From Asia. Huh? She was also a wealthy businesswoman. Then there was a slave girl there.
1: All right.
0: I'm talking about all the different walks of life. See, sometimes we have to remember that everybody don't come from the same background.
1: That's right.
0: Huh? And this slave probably was a native of Greece. Huh? Then a jailer was serving. Huh? This calling of emperors that probably came from Rome. Let me say, see, when you look out over a congregation, you can't just say, hey, everybody know what I'm talking about. Some scriptures that familiar to you is not familiar to somebody.
1: That's
0: why the Lord got you here.
1: That's right.
0: Huh? That's why the Lord had me here. Amen. Don't take for granted that people already know. Because if they really already knew, they wouldn't need us.
1: That's right. Amen.
0: Huh? Can I help somebody? Listen. And with so many different backgrounds among the members of this church of Philippi. Huh? Unity had to be difficult to maintain. Hallelujah. Huh? What I'm telling you is we have to safeguard our unity. Huh? We got to safeguard you. Paul encouraged us to guard against any selfishness. Huh? In verse 4, he said, guard against any selfishness. Huh? Hallelujah, somebody. Guard against prejudice. Hallelujah. See, some of us don't like people if they're not our color.
1: All right.
0: Don't
1: All
0: speak
1: right.
0: our language.
1: All right.
0: Of a different culture. Huh? But we have to guard against it. Listen, because jealousy leads to dissension. Huh? Paul said we got to show a genuine interest in others. And when you learn how to show interest in others, this is a positive step toward maintaining unity among the believers. Now, I want to read verse 5 because I'm going to start stepping after that because I'm already 18. Listen, verse 5. What did it say? Let this mind be in you. I've already started talking about this, but I'm going to talk about it a little more. Let this mind be in you, which was also in Christ Jesus. What kind of mind did Christ have? Jesus was humble. I just talked about it. He was so humble that he gave up his right. In order to obey God and serve people. All right. Listen to what he said. I didn't come to do my own will, but I come to do the will of him that sent me. Huh? As Christ, why am I saying this? I'm saying this because, amen, like Christ, we got to have a servant attitude. Too many people want to be served today. Nobody want to serve.
1: That's right.
0: They want to be served.
1: That's right.
0: Huh? When you serve people, serve out of love. Not trying to put people down, make people feel bad, make people feel like you're better than them. Serve out of love. Show the love of God and your love for other people. Then you got people to serve out of guilt. You know. Serve out of fear. But it ain't genuine humility. It's not genuine love. In other words, they serve as long as somebody looking at them. Is that really why you do what you do so I can call your name? They left my name out. They always overlook me. They always calling everybody's name but mine. Come on, Lord, help me. Jesus. Huh? We got to have a servant attitude. Remember, and this is what I want to remind us, that you can choose your attitude. Uh-oh. Oh, Lord, what'd you say, preacher? What'd I say? Let. I mean, you can choose your attitude. You can be raunchy. Ratchet and all that, but you can choose also to be humble. You can choose to be loving. You can choose to be kind. Huh? Amen. But there are so many people that, especially this day and time, and I think it's been going on all along, that approach life expecting to be served. But how many really look for opportunities to serve others?
1: All right.
0: That's a whole nother. All right, that's good. Boy, what you say? Huh? Someone's above. Some people above that, you know. I got a towel now. I can't pick up paper out the yard. I can't pick up limbs around in the church yard. Y'all don't know who I am. I'm the man.
1: Now people underneath me to do that.
0: All right.
1: You look for opportunity.
0: That's right.
1: To serve. You know, there's some people that have come to church and see something wrong. They'll spend all morning looking for me
0: me to tell me about the problem.

0: What? Be equal with God. Sir. Oh, is this something? This is the incarnation. This is a picture of the incarnation. Incarnation is actually a picture. It's an act of the pre-existent Son of God. Oh, I need to put that in there. The pre-existent Son of God. Look what he did. He volunteered. Assumed a human body. He's still with God. But he volunteered. See, listen, me picking up these paper don't demote me from being pastor. Me toting limb don't make me any less pastor. Huh? See, that's why I say you got to know who you are. He assumed this human body and this human nature. He took it on voluntarily. Nobody made him do it. He did all this without ceasing to be God. Huh? He did all this without ceasing to be God. He became a human being. Huh? Hallelujah. See, when he became a human being, we call him Jesus. Huh? Amen. He didn't give up his deity to become a human. But what he did was he set aside all his rights. Huh? Set aside, listen, because he still had the same rights. He still had the same power, the same glory. You know, some of us, we say, holy, we can't stand nothing. Everything corrupts us. Oh, God. Huh? He set it aside to do his Father's will. He just set aside to do what he wanted to do. He set it aside to do his Father's will. Huh? And otherwise, Christ limited his own power. He limited his own knowledge. What do you mean? Because when he was Jesus Christ of Nazareth, that means he was subject to one place.
1: All right.
0: In the human flesh, he was subject to one place. He wasn't everywhere at the same time then. Huh? He was subject to time in the flesh. He had many other human limitations in the flesh.
1: All right.
0: Good Lord of mine. But I tell you, there was something that made his humanity unique. Hallelujah. And what made his humanity unique is his freedom from sin. Huh? Oh, God, I wish I had time to do this, Reverend. It's just so much. It's just so much, huh? Huh? When I read these few verses, I could see Jesus show us everything

0: about God's character. Huh? Thing that could be conveyed in human terms. So you ain't had to wait to become a little God to do some things. He gave you the power to do some things in your body. You better hear it again. Huh? Listen. Oh, I wish I had time to do John 1 and Romans 1, Corinthians 8 and Timothy 3, Hebrews 2, 1 John 1. There's so much in there. Hallelujah. Huh? Oh, look at it. Christ has always existed with God. Christ is equal to God. Why can I say he's equal to God? Because he is God. Huh? Hallelujah. Though Christ is God, these verses say he became a man in order to fulfill God's plan of salvation for all people. Hallelujah. Huh? Can I tell you that Christ just didn't have the appearance of a man? He didn't just have the appearance of a man. He actually became human to identify with our sin. But he voluntarily laid aside his divine rights and privilege out of his love for his Father. How much do you love God?
1: All right.
0: Would you give up your rights for God? Would you humble yourself for God? Or do you always have to tell a piece of your mind?
1: All right.
0: You know me, I speak what. But how much do you love the Lord? Do you love God enough to humble yourself? Or do you think you have to say everything you big and bad enough to say?
1: All right.
0: Huh? Amen. Christ died on the cross for our sins. Huh? So that you and I wouldn't have to face eternal death. How much would you sacrifice for your children, for other people, that they didn't have to face eternal death? Not that you're saved. You ought to be concerned about others being saved. You may be grown enough to do some things, but are you humble enough to refrain from doing some things? Hallelujah. Huh? God raised Christ. Hallelujah. Back to his original position at the right hand of the Father. Huh? Will he reign forever as Lord and Judge? Huh? Amen. What did I have? 7. What did I got? I got 5 more minutes. Read 7 through 11, but keep 5 on your mind, because all this is going down. Just read the rest of it for me. I'm gonna try to bring it on.

0: under it. What you say? Listen, I looked at this because, you know, so many times people excuse selfishness. They make excuses for it. They make excuses for being proud, having pride. They make excuses for being evil. Huh? Or they claim their rights. Hallelujah. I'm cheat on tests. But oh, you know, I deserve to pass the class, right? I want my certificate like everybody else. Hallelujah. I paid my money. Huh? Hallelujah. Even some people say, well, I can get an abortion. I know that's a tough subject. I'm saying what I'm saying. I ain't taking it back. We excuse so many things. I got control of my own body. Really? Oh, God. But as believers, we should have a different attitude. Huh? Amen. One that enables us to lay aside our right and think about others. Huh? One that says, I'm not just going to live to please myself, but I'm going to live to please him. Huh? Amen. Death on the cross. Verse 8. I got to get there. Now, I wonder why they put that there. Give me verse 8. I can't skip that. He said, and being found in the fashion as a man, he humbled himself and became obedient unto death, even the death of the cross. Wonder why that was so important. For us to understand, come on. All right, that's good, yeah. But why specify death on the cross? You got it. This is why he specified. Because death on the cross was a form of capital punishment. And the Romans used this for notorious criminals. He humbled him to be put to death like a criminal. Hallelujah. Huh? It was, on the cross was a excruciating pain. It was humiliating. And he talked about it because when prison was nailed or tied to the cross, they were left out there to die. All right. And sometimes it would take them several days to die. Huh? Sometimes it would take them several days to die. Hallelujah. Huh? And it usually came because of suffocation. Could you imagine that? See, sometimes we don't know what all Christ went through for us. And little he asked us to do is really nothing. Huh? Hallelujah. Huh? Amen. Jesus died as one who was cursed. Huh? How amazing. How amazing. I look at this. I say, how amazing is it that a perfect man should die the most shameful death? Oh, God, look at him.
1: All right.
0: I know my time is gone. But he died so you and I wouldn't have to face eternal punishment.
1: All right.
0: Huh? And at the last judgment, even those who are condemned will recognize Jesus' authority and his right. Keep on walking around telling me there ain't no God. Keep on. Huh? Hallelujah. Keep on walking around telling you believe what you want to believe and I believe what I want to believe and all of us going to the same place. That's a joke. See, you can choose now, right now, to make a commitment. Huh? And commit your life to the Lord Jesus. Huh? You can do that willingly. You can do it lovingly. Have a loving commitment. But if you don't, you're going to be forced. What you say? Hallelujah. If you don't acknowledge him now, you're going to be forced to acknowledge him as Lord when he returns. But you know the thing that really, come on, Doc. Say, shall. Because, see, listen. What I want us to get really is the fact that we don't have time to play. Because he may come at any moment. Huh? Can I say that again? I said we don't have time to be playing around. Because he may come at any moment. The question is, as I leave you tonight, and I just have to let you play around with 12 and 13 on your own. But are you prepared to meet him? That's the big question. Not is Trump prepared to meet him? See, so many times we worry so much about Trump that we stop being concerned about our own soul. But are you prepared to meet him? He may come in the next moment for you. Because all of us had that appointed time. Huh? We have to get ready, make ready right now while the blood is running warm in our veins. You can't put off this business. Hallelujah. You got to do it now. Do your children know the Lord? The Lord called you home today. Who are you depending on to lead your children to Christ? You have to take advantage of doing that right now. You ought to be concerned about them. Your family, your loved ones. Huh? Hallelujah. I know someone say, well, they're young. You know what young people do. But let me tell you, we're burying as many young people. And sometimes it seems like more young people than we are old this day and time.
1: All right. That's right.
0: They're short graves. They're long graves. Amen. You don't know when he's coming. So it ought to behoove you to be ready when he comes. Amen. God bless you. Any questions? Y'all can play around with 12 and 13. If you need some help, I'm around, but I don't want to hold everybody on it. Come on, Brother Henley. While we were yet sinners, he died for us. Huh? You know, verse 12 really ties all this together. Tell you to work out your own salvation. Amen. Amen. In other words, listen, mama can't be saved for you. Daddy, grandmama can't be saved for you. Huh? You need to know the Lord for yourself. Huh? I don't care how much grandmama prayed and loved God, you got to know God. Huh? Hallelujah. Hallelujah. You need to know him for yourself. Don't get sidetracked. Hallelujah. I know a lot of times we're talking about, oh, the old church. We're the church now. If you like the way they had the old church, why can't we have old church now? Old church can't become the new church. If you just really loved it that much. Huh? Hallelujah. Oh, you sing them old hymns. Yes, come on, baby. Bring it on. Choir used to sing on Sunday morning, you hear them coming across the field. We got to work this out ourselves. Hallelujah. Amen. Hallelujah. Thank you. I'm not going to go any further. I tell you, y'all can do 12 and 13. Amen. I think I brought you close enough so you can keep your eyes on them other two and at least make it to a place you can pull off the road. Amen. God bless you. Let us stand. Eternal God, our Father, we come. We thank you this day for things as well as they are right now. We thank you for your darling son, Jesus, and all that you have done for us. It's our prayer now, God, that we prepare to leave this place. God, that you put a shield of mercy about us as we travel to and fro. Allow us, O God, to go to our various stay places and then find all things well. And this, God, we give you honor and praise. In Jesus' name we pray. Amen. I'm telling you, listen, today is my wedding anniversary. 42 years. Amen. And I just thank God that he allowed me to be in the house of the Lord to celebrate him on this day. God bless you. Sturgeon's birthday today. Amen. God bless you. We thank God for each of you, and we pray God will continue to bless and keep you, is our prayer. Thank you, Doc. I wish I knew that.

Thank you, Southwest Florida, for joining us live this evening for our Wednesday evening Bible study. We pray that we said something today that's going to help you and help you real good. 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

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As we continue our countdown to the primary, I wanted to share some information about early voting. 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If you're in the Dunbar community, we have exciting news for you. 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I want to thank the Fort Myers Housing Authority and the City of Fort Myers for working with us to bring this early voting site and polling location back to the Dunbar community. As always, my office is here to serve you.

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0: 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Yes, it's Lee Pitts, the host of the award-winning Lee Pitts Live on television. 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

0: Anyone else?
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1: I'll start drinking in middle school, just at parties. 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
4: Somebody said praise him right now. Come on and praise him. Jesus will be right by your side.

When I look up toward heaven, it reminds me what the word of the Lord says. To be absent from the body is to be present with the Lord. That lets me know when I get out of here, I got somewhere else to go. Years ago, my mama and my dad sung an old song. It went like this. It says,

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Say you got a problem that you can't solve. This is your night. That's what that old preacher said at a revival meeting down in Mississippi one night. He said, the doors of the church are open, and you need to come on down to the altar. The price has already been paid. And as you open up the doors of the church, the choir begins to sing.

0: tells me if I live right. 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
1: This song came out, and I was like, oh, is this gospel? 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And come to find out, it was gospel, and I had everybody hooked on the like,
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And after service, he walked up and gave the preacher his hand. 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

0: Miami has the oranges, but Fort Myers got the juice. Yes, it's Lee Pitts, the host of the award-winning Lee Pitts Live on television. 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
4: 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Yeah.

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He is Alpha. He is Omega. He's the beginning and he's the end. I wish somebody would get excited because Jesus.

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Romans 4 says, and call into existence those things that are not as though they were.

It was the blood that redeemed me. It was the blood that kept me from harm. 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

0: Why are we getting killed like this?
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1: Yeah. 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
0: Harsh.
1: Hey, he knew not to drink. We've made that clear to all of our kids, right?
0: No, not really.
1: Bill, if we don't tell them what we expect and why they shouldn't drink, how are they gonna know?
2: 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You try.

want all my praise party people to get up on your feet right now. Come on and just clap your hands with us.

Father in heaven, we come before you with bowed head, humble heart, humbling before the throne of grace. We come to tell you thank you for allowing us to sleep throughout the night and waking up early this morning. Blood there flowing through our veins. We got a root force and health and strength. You allowed us to get on this channel behind this microphone this morning. We're going to be able to shed a little light on this precious word to somebody that has listened along the way. And we just tell you thank you for the opportunity to be able to share in the glory of these things that you had to store for. Continue to lead and guide us into all truth and understanding as we come. Help us to rejoice this day and be exceedingly glad. And forgive us for the thing that we left undone and will as though that we're done not according to your spirit. For we are creatures of this moment and we meet you in all walks of life. Oh, look down on mother, father, sons, and daughters everywhere. Bind us together that we might be able to show a dead and perplexed world those that on that broad road race into destruction. We'll be able to show somebody of your grace and your tender mercy. Oh, we pray for all of our churches and pastors, Master, that you would let them stand firmly and speak boldly in your name and give us all receptive heart and mind that we hear. We'll be able to go out and do what the Spirit says to the churches. We look around at our younger generation, think of our school children, those that are at the mercy of parents, mercy of the thieves, the robbers, the liars, and all, Master, because we're born in sin and shaped in iniquity. And for the church, we ask for forgiveness, for you told us to train them while they're young. But we allow the world to again take control. But have mercy upon us, for we need you to know that sin is going to whack worse behind these conditions. But let somebody be able to tell them about your grace and your tender mercy. And as they grow older, they will learn more and more about you and how to lean and depend on your precious word, what it means. Master, I tell you, thank you. Thank you for the teaching and for the spirit that dwells within me there. Keep me rolling on in your name. But when I go through this land reminding people all about your grace and your tender mercy, let not this labor be in vain. But when it's time to vacate this land, nothing but happily depart this land. And lay my head in your breast, just breathe my life away into your hand. I'll be better able to praise you throughout eternity. For it's in Jesus' name we ask it all. Amen. Amen. Amen.

0: everybody.
1: Ladies and gentlemen, prophetess Wanda Bynum.
0: Why don't we give the Lord some praise? 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Oh, come on and magnify Him right now. 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How many know the Lord has stood by your side? Oh, why don't you just give Him some praise just for a few seconds? Hallelujah. 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Y'all praying for me? All right.

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2: 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That shot went out to you early this morning. Good morning to the Grass Man this morning. I see you out and about early this first day of October. And then you're born on this particular day. Happy birthday to you. If you're born on October the 1st, may God bless that you have many, many, many, many more. And if today is the day you receive your first gift that is measurable, that you're able to understand, probably got a bicycle, right? They don't get bicycles. Well, maybe way back then when they were giving bicycles, play wagon, dogs and cups, all of these nice little things. When they were giving these, man, children enjoyed them. They don't enjoy them no more. They want a phone line. They can go on and get anything they deserve. And our people is too nervous to limit their phone that they can't get all of the junk that we get. Now, I don't know how they eliminate all that stuff. But anyway, happy anniversary to you. And if you receive one of those, waking up to a temperature around 75 degrees under partly cloudy skies here in the beautiful city of Palm. I was able to see a few stars this morning when I looked up, because you know I'm limited in my view. But God allowed me to see a few stars in the sky. Florida, Fort Myers, where I would say, what are they trying to tell me here? Scattered thunderstorm today with a high of about 88. That's on a Fahrenheit scale, and a low down tonight about 74. There is a 51% chance of precipitation today in Fort Myers, Florida, was it tonight? That was last night. In the beginning of something, we didn't get no rain right in the music. Not that way I live it anyway. Wasn't no water on my car. Cloudy in the morning. And we'll scatter thunderstorms developing later on in today. High around 88. East, southeast wind going to be about 10 to 15 miles per hour. Chance of rain about 60%. And that's direct on through tomorrow. Right on through tomorrow. And Saturday. Oh, today, Thursday. Around through tomorrow and Saturday. So we're going to hit around Beaufort, South Carolina, see what it is in Beaufort County that is. Early morning with the temperature on the fast sky, 69 degrees at 6:04 a.m. And let's see if we hit that little moon spot there and see what our day is going to be like today. A clear day. A little 69. Wind light and variable tomorrow, that is today. Highest temperature, fair, mostly sunny, with 11% chance of rain. So, and that's tonight. Low down into again in mid-70s. Current temperature, 69 degrees Fahrenheit. And they say, if you give me a feel like, you know, we're over there. I wouldn't feel to me, it don't feel like you. Mostly clear. Mostly clear and partly fogging tonight. Low in the upper 60s. Tomorrow high 85. And that's for our good folks up there around Beaufort County, South Carolina. And let's see if we just break. We've got about a minute and a half. So they're gonna let me go into Russell County, Alabama. Yeah, here they are. Russell County, Alabama, on the fast sky, 66 degrees at 5:05 in the morning. They are on Central Standard Time. 5:05, let's hit our little moon shot here, see what it's going to tell me. But today, tonight, a clear, near steady temperature in the upper 50s. Northeast wind about around 5 miles per hour. That's tomorrow. High 89, sunny, high in the lower mid to up 80s. In my hometown, let's see, they giving me this pit view. Come on, y'all, don't wait till in the morning. I read that in the current temperature. I went down. Now you're moving away from me. Current temperature in Bitview is at about 70 degrees. Current temperature. That's to happen around 5 o'clock on the AM Central Standard Time. On October the 1st, has a sky condition of clear with visibility of 6 miles. It is about 70 degrees Fahrenheit, but get off the field like y'all. The barometric pressure stands at about 30.01, measured by inches of mercury, and is steady since it last observation. The humidity is 85%. That is visible. And what they say, I'm not looking for the driver direction. Barometric pressure is at 30.01. Humidity again about 85%. Wind speed 3.79. Dew point standing at about 65. Heat index to 76. And wind chill at about 70. Visibility about 6 miles with the UV index standing at 0. And they showing me what it said, moon up about 6:34 and just down today about 6. That sunrise is 6:34. And it's going to set at about 6:25. That's this evening. And what do you say, moon up about 9:32 p.m. tonight. And about 11:39 a.m. That's when it's going to ease down. So out of view of Fort Myers. And let's ease back over here to, how did that come about? Forget that. We're not on Gmail. At about 8 minutes after 7 o'clock. 7 o'clock. Looking at 8:08:15. And there was the big 7 that popped up there. Let's see if I eat these spectacular. I don't see if it's going to be any different this morning than it was on yesterday morning. Maybe a little bit better. About snack time, come from the book of Matthew, chapter 17. And do not be afraid. Do not be afraid. Out of all of these people and all of the weird acting they doing, they are chickens. The chicken not afraid of anything. They just get out of the way. Have you ever noticed that the more time you spend with someone, the better you understand where that person is coming from? And meanwhile, our relationship with Jesus is similar. When we have a close connection with him, we're not praying for some cold and distant deity out there somewhere. Instead, we are speaking with a God who is near, God who loves us, sustain us, and mold us into his own image. That changes how we approach him, doesn't it? Or does it? When you're called on God, you want him to change you to be more and more like what he would have you to be, or become more and more like him. As you've been born again, this is your open desire. Not after you die, you want to do it while you're able to show somebody else. But that's something. After you die, you can't show me nothing but you're dead. And that's all. You can't tell me nothing either. But while you're living, you can give me all the good news and tell me how good God is to you and teach me how. Okay, join me. Let us walk this narrow path together. And let us do things accordingly. That changes how we approach him, or does it? Now when we look at today's passage, Peter, James, and John witnessed Jesus' transfiguration and were terrified. Their reaction was understandable. As they were seeing divine glory with human eyes. But even in that overwhelming moment, Jesus didn't leave them lying on the ground where they had fallen. Instead, he came to the three disciples, touched them, and said, "Get up! Do not be afraid." that's kind of compassionate, personal. That's the kind of God we serve. The God who meet us on our arm and gently draw us back to our feet. Never fell down or fell out or got weak on the journey, been watched for, stumbled at some things and fell, but you got up and went on your way. God lift you up. There are some strange things that are happening among us as Christians, and we take part in it. Get just excited, especially when they come trampling over somebody and pushing them down. We got a Pharisee, Sadducee, and Scribe reaching up, always reaching up, trying to pull you down beneath them, or trying to trying to put an invisible ladder up to exalt themselves higher. But the Lord told us as Christians, to be mindful, church folk, a man exalt himself higher than he ought to, but remain as constant and as viable as God will allow him. The higher you go up on your own, or the more people lift you up, the harder you fall. So you ready to crash? Well, the God we serve will hold us even in the time of crashes. One who meet us at our own heart and gently draw us back to our feet. Now, I remind you, it is wise to keep this picture in mind when we're spending time with the Lord. When you're spending time with the Lord's going to lift me up out of my trouble, out of my trial, out of my situation. Why? Because I am, regardless of what you might think, I am depending on him to do so. You know, I went to Uncle BB and them, and Uncle Bubba and Bobo and Billy them couldn't lift me up. You know, they tried. They struggled, and like Joe. The brother went and tried to lift up Joe, but they put more weight on him than they took off, blaming him about something. So that's what cause them do for us. They put more on us. Then you say, God won't put no more on you than you can bear. Well, you're around there with Satan. Satan has put all kinds of things on you. You be hollering and crying and looking. Lord, what is wrong with me? Lord, say, yeah, my hand, take me, my child. It's wise to keep this picture in mind when spending time with the Lord. If you are struggling to connect with God, remember, always keep in mind, wherever you go and whatever you do, that God loves you. God forgive you. And God rejoices in your prayers. God rejoices in your prayers, because now you're seeking his face. And no way Satan can break in through a prayer. He's going to get out of the way when you start praying to God and move from it. Because you already said from the beginning, Our Father which art in heaven, and he is in the mid-air, folks, guessing around it. And when you're reminded, holy is thy name, he looked like, I better back off for a few moments. Get off somewhere over there and sit on a stump and wait till you quit praying. And if your mind get off your prayer, guess what? Satan's going to interfere right back with you again. So it's our responsibility. Be not afraid of the devil, because he can't do nothing no more than God will allow. Just as you and me and you. You can't do no more than God allow. So while we are on this journey, striving to do our best, ask God to give us what we need to glorify his name. Give us the strength and the courage that we need to keep holding on to his unchanging hand. And Well, you are in Christ, in God, mindful that the devil in torment cannot steal you out. You believe that? You believe that? You are in Christ, but you say the devil made me do it. How did that? Why do that work? And I get kind of nervous when I listen to people sometimes. I'm here in Christ, in God, and commit an act and blame it on the devil. I'm going to get loose on the grip that God got on me in Christ. So, stop listening to what God had to say. And speak so loud until we think we're overriding the Holy Spirit, but not so. He's there waiting. There's waiting. He got the last say over you. Be reminded, he got to preach your funeral. And then wake you up when it's time to get up. And you got to stand before God. And you're standing there looking, here's the Holy Spirit there. And you're reminded every time he came to you and asked you to do something wisely, you bypass it. You must worse. When you look at Israel, you're going to say, man, oh man. You mean I got Jesus on the inside? How do I see a rougher path than the Israelite? Well, they paid their sinful debt through their sinful body. But you proclaim the Spirit of God and proclaim to do everything right as near as possible. The thing that you know were wrong. Nobody had to tell you no different. You know they were wrong. But regardless of the mistake, there's something I know. Like I used to hear some of the old people say way back then, I lay my religion down and get level with you. When you lay it down, Satan will get it. When you finish with him, you're looking for it. Put a heathen hump up there, and you're walking around with this heathen thing. I got religion, and I'm so glad. Yeah. Got this turmoil that Satan has placed there for you. And you're made. But you think you're glad. And then you're going on a few hours. Lord, I thank you. And you look at it and you see it, the middle of the wind ain't like ice cube. Well, let us be more attentive to what we are doing and how we are doing it. We glorify God. Church, what happened to you? Where are you? God already spoke of you. Those of you who will hold on to God's unchanging hand, do not let Satan deceive you. Do not deceive yourself. But come and ask the Lord, please don't let me fall by the wayside. I want to remain here in Christ in you. Please don't let me fall. Father in heaven, we come this morning to tell you thank you. Thank you for this precious word that is abiding with us this morning. I pray that it lifts somebody up. Somebody that is down and out. Somebody that has this misunderstanding. Somebody who is weak, even help the meek and humble to grow strong according to your will and your way. We just thank you for allowing us to be able to come here every morning and be able to share in the glory of your precious word with not only those who are saved, but as well as the unsaved. And let them know that you still have your hand outreached, and whosoever will, let them come. And we come to the end of this journey. We can no longer stay on this side. Oh, come that I might lay my head on your breast and breathe my life away into your hand. I'll be better able to praise you throughout eternity. It's in Jesus' name we ask it all. Amen. Amen. Amen.

Hey, Black Panther, good morning, Fort Myers, North, South, East, and West. Good morning, how do you do? And the big question is, everything well with you this morning? Did you have a good night's sleep? That you in? Where did that come from? Okay. We're looking. Okay, go here.

0: your Bibles to the Gospel of Mark in chapter number 10. The Gospel record of Mark at chapter 10, commencing in verse number 35 through verse 45. And in the early worship, I talked about the self-seeking sons of Zebedee. In this worship, I want to talk about the self-sacrificing Son of Man. From the self-seeking sons of Zebedee, we turn our attention now to the self-sacrificing Son of Man. Commencing in verse number 35. And James and John, the sons of Zebedee, come unto him, saying, Master, we would that thou shouldest do for us whatever we shall desire. And he said unto them, What would ye that I should do for you? They say unto him, Grant unto us that we may sit one on thy right hand and the other on thy left hand in thy glory. But Jesus said unto them, Ye know not what you ask. Can you drink of the cup that I drink of and be baptized with the baptism that I am baptized with? And they said unto him, We can. And Jesus said unto them, You shall indeed drink of the cup that I drink of. And with the baptism that I am baptized withal shall ye be baptized. But to sit on my right hand and on my left hand is not mine to give, but it shall be given to them for whom it is prepared. And when the ten heard it, they began to be much displeased with James and John. But Jesus called them to him and said unto them, Ye know that they which are accounted to rule over the Gentiles exercise lordship over them, and their great ones exercise authority upon them. But so shall it not be among you. But whosoever will be great among you shall be your minister. And whosoever of you will be the chiefest shall be servant of all. For even the Son of Man came not to be ministered unto, but to minister, and to give his life a ransom for many. Thank you. You may have your seats. The grass withers and the flower fades, but the word of our God shall stand forever. Amen. The self-sacrificing Son of Man. There is an argument in their midst. There's a tension and a stress fracture in their fellowship. Because James and John have asked Jesus, when he comes in the glory of his kingdom, give them prime seats. What they're really asking for is a blank check. All right. Let us be first and second. Let us have preeminence. Give us positions of prestige and power in your kingdom. And Jesus says to them, Do you really know what you're asking? Because to sit up here, Jesus says, is costly. He talks about a cup and a baptism. The cup concerns his inward struggle, and the baptism concerns his outward distress. The cup, when you look at that word cup in the Old Testament, It's always talking about wrath. Uh-huh. It's always talking about judgment. And Jesus asked James and John, can you drink from this cup? Now, no one can drink from the cup that Jesus drinks from.
1: Amen.
0: Because nobody but Jesus on earth, God in heaven, and the Holy Spirit in the heart of Jesus knows what is at the bottom of that cup. I wish I had a witness here. So bitter is it that when Jesus is in the Garden of Gethsemane, he says to his Father, if it be possible, let this cup, this bitterness, pass from me. What's in that cup that Jesus almost shields himself from the drinking of it? In that cup is my sin, your sin. Think of the worst thing you've ever done, the worst thought that ever came in your mind, the worst act that you've ever committed. All of it will be poured out on Jesus Christ. Y'all awfully quiet in here. You can't ever appreciate salvation until you admit how sinful you really are. There are some of us in here come to church because we want to be seen. But there are some of us who come to church because we need mercy. We need forgiveness. Never got a witness here. We need God to wash us, to cleanse us. And so I don't need the choir to get me excited about God's goodness. I don't need nobody to pray me happy about the goodness and the mercy of God. Because before I got here today, God had mercy on me. Before I showed up this morning, God has already blessed me. I wish I had a witness here. So I'm determined that I'm going to praise God because of what he did for me at the cross. Can you drink this cup, James and John? Can you be baptized with this baptism wherewith I am baptized? And they said to Jesus, unknowingly, we can. Not knowing that in the future, James will be beheaded and John will be banished to the Isle of Patmos, finally boiled in oil. Which says to us, brothers and sisters, be careful of wanting to be up front. Because in the kingdom of God, it's not about seats, it's about service. Talk back to me if you can. We rush in here to get a seat. But you can't find us when it's time for service. Yeah, y'all got kind of quiet like they did at 7:30. We will put a Bible on the seat to save it for somebody. And an umbrella on the seat and our hat on the seat to make sure that we save a seat for somebody. But when it's time to walk on the street to win the lost, you see how quiet you got right there? When it's time to go out of your way to bless somebody who can't bless you back, to help somebody who can't give you anything in return, when you come here on Sunday morning, this is not service, this is worship. When you leave here, that's where the service begins. Service is on Monday morning on the corner of 610 and Scott Street. Have I got a witness here? The service is at the battered women's shelter. The service is at the homeless shelter, helping people who can't help themselves. Service is giving what you may not ever get back in return. They were fighting for priority. Jesus said, if you're going to sit up here, it's going to cost you something. You've got to deny yourself. You got to take up a cross. Your good may be evil spoken of. You may do right and get criticized for it. You may love people and never have that love returned. You may go out of your way to be kind and they will talk about you behind your back. That's the price you pay for following Jesus. Because if they did it to him, they're going to do it to you. The servant is no greater than his master. If they hated him, they're going to hate you. I wish the time could come for us as a church when we would not be so concerned about positions of authority and wanting to be known as the president and the chairman and the secretary treasurer, all of these titles, and get a testimony. Titles. The church is full of folk who are fighting for title. Title. United States of America, 300 million people and more, one president. Black Baptist Church, 33 presidents. Because if we want you to serve, we got to call your name. You might as well come on and get with me, because it ain't going to get no better. If we want you to give, we got to put you on the program. But if you're really serious and sincere about it, nobody has to know about it, because you're doing it not for approval, but to hear God say, well done. Let's get away from these disciples, because I'm angry with James and John. I'm upset with James and John because they asked Jesus before I did for right hand and left hand seats. Because when we look at them, they're not a portrait, they're a mirror of who we really are. They're not an x-ray, they are an MRI of who you and I really are. We're upset with them because we want to be first. We want to be in the front. But we have not yet counted the cost. So I want to move away from James and John, these self-seeking sons of Zebedee, and put my eyes on this self-sacrificing Son of Man, who is Jesus Christ. And look at what Jesus says to them. He says, it's this right hand and left hand seats are not mine to give. It is given to them for whom it has been prepared. What Jesus is saying to James and John is what he's saying to us. That in the kingdom of God, salvation is free. But if you want a reward, it's going to cost you something. If you want a crown, you've got to suffer the cross. Have I got a witness here? If you want a throne, you have to be willing to take the thorn. If you want prominence and prestige, then you got to stand up under the pressure. Because everything that we get in the kingdom of God that deserves a reward comes through suffering. I wish I had my 7:30 crowd. He who had 10,000 times 10,000 angelic messengers, each of them a flame of living fire. They hung on his every word, and they stood by ready to do whatever he bade them to do. Yet he left all of that to come down here to serve. Let's look at the life of Jesus. His life was supernatural. One glance from him and water blushed into wine. One word from him and demons trembled. One raised palm from him and storms got back in their places. One touch from him and a little boy's lunch became a banquet for over 5,000. You gonna help me preach this, won't you? One look from him and Peter's mother-in-law got healed. One conversation from him and a blind man received his sight. Nobody can do that but Jesus. So our focus when we come to worship ought not be on seats, but on the Savior. It ought not be on the pastor, but on Jesus Christ. Because if you did not come here to get excited about Jesus Christ, then church does you no good. What did you come here for? Who did you come here to see? I need two or three more believers here. Because there's something strange and unusual about this man, Jesus Christ. He heals the sick. He gives sight to the blind. He makes lame men to walk again. He makes deaf men to speak, to talk again, to hear again. He's able, just by his mere presence, to change the atmosphere. He's on his way to Jairus' house to heal Jairus' little daughter who's sick unto death. And on the way, he's interrupted by a woman with an issue of blood. She's been suffering 12 long years. The Bible says she spent all she had, and instead of getting better, she grew worse. But she heard that Jesus was in the crowd. And she knew she would not have an opportunity to stand before him and talk to him because of the stench from her blood flow. But she said, if I could just touch his clothes, if I could just grab his garment, I know that I will be made whole. I need somebody who reads the Bible. The scripture says when Jesus stopped, the blood stopped. And he said, somebody touched me. The disciple said, Master, all these people here, somebody's bound to touch you. Jesus said, I didn't say somebody bumped into me. I said somebody touched me. Because when they touched me by faith, I felt power, virtue run out of me. And if you're here this morning and you just touch him, reach out by faith, the same power that he gave that woman with an issue of blood can flow in your life this morning. But you know what your problem is? You think you're too good to ask. And if you never ask, Jesus will skip right over you and bless somebody sitting next to you who got sense enough to know they need mercy. I don't want you to do it now because they're gonna know you're doing it. But next time you come to church, look at folk who look like they're not having a good time. Look at folk who look like they're not enjoying themselves. Look like their mind is on the other side of town and they messing me around. And they really don't have it today. They're really not into it today because they don't really need anything.
1: Yeah, that's it.
0: That's what the problem is. They don't really need, or they don't think they need anything. And so they will sit through an entire worship, go home, and never be blessed. But I woke up this morning with my mind. I wish I had a witness here. I came here to get happy. I came here on purpose to shout and praise the name of the Lord. Now, if that's not what you came for, I'm getting what I came for. I wish I had a witness here. I came to God with my hands up, saying, feel it, let it overflow, and God will give you what you need if you got sense enough to ask for it. You have not because you ask not. He got the power. You just got to have the faith. He can work the miracle. You just need to have faith. His life, this self-sacrificing Son of God, had a supernatural life. Then he had a sinless life. I'm trying to hurry here, brothers and sisters. I'm getting a hot flash right now. I need to go home and put my head in the refrigerator. I'm getting a flash right now. Some of your sisters ought to help me right here. It's getting hot in here. I almost said I'm gonna take my clothes off. I got to hurry so I can go and get out of these clothes. He lived a sinless life. It was not possible for him to sin. He could not be tempted in word or in deed because he is the sinless Son of God. Because everybody before him who came could not save us. And the reason they could not die as a ransom is because they were just as sinful as the ones they came to preach to. Let me see if I can help us with that. Adam was the first sinner who disobeyed God when he came walking in the garden in the cool of the day and asked him, "Adam, where art thou?" He said, "I'm hiding because I'm naked." He said, "Who told you you were naked?" Adam said, "If you hadn't given me that woman." And then Eve said, "The devil made me do it." Our first parents could not save us. Noah couldn't do it. You're going to help me preach this, won't you? Because Noah got drunk and lay naked in front of his own children, so that they had to back up with a covering to shield their father in his nakedness. Abraham couldn't do it, because when they went down to Egypt, he lied and said Sarah was his sister when she was really his wife. You gonna help me preach this, won't you? Jacob couldn't do it, because Jacob stole his brother's blessing and tricked him out of his birthright. Moses couldn't do it, because Moses got angry and killed an Egyptian soldier and buried his body in the sand. David couldn't do it, because David took another man's wife to bed. Bathsheba went to bed with David, and he had her husband Uriah killed and thought he had gotten away with it, until God sent Nathan the prophet to tell David, "Your sin has been found out." I wish I had somebody to help me. Nobody could redeem us because they had blood on their own hand. But then God sent Jesus, born of a woman in Bethlehem of Judea, perfect sacrifice, sinless, without any guile, without any malice, without sin. He came to die for us as a perfect sacrifice. And brothers and sisters, I'm glad about that, because the sins of my past could not be atoned for with somebody as sinful as me. I need a savior. I said, I need a savior. If I had needed money, God would have sent me an economist. If I needed learning, God would have sent me a philosopher.
1: Yeah.
0: But since I needed saving, God sent me a savior. Born in Bethlehem. Reared in Nazareth. Baptized in the Jordan. Performed miracles in a desert place. Wept over Jerusalem. Healed the sick. Gave sight to the blind. Made lame men to walk. He was the perfect Son of God. Sinless, perfect sacrifice. And God sent him here to die in my place. It should have been me on the cross. It should have been you on the cross. And when you come to church, you ought not come with your head in the air. Like God ought to be glad to have you here. You're not here because you've been holy. You're not here because you kept the Lord's commandments so closely. You're not here because you read the Bible and study the scriptures. You're here because God had mercy on you. You're here because God's grace is sufficient. Have I got a witness here? You're here because he looked beyond your faults and saw all of your needs. And so I get happy, I get excited about coming in the presence of the Lord, because he is a sinless sacrifice. He is a supernatural savior. And then I'm glad finally because his grace is sufficient for me. I wish I had two or three more witnesses here. When I'm down and can't see my way, all I've got to do is call on the name of Jesus. And that name cheers me in my dark hour. That name is company when I'm all by myself. That name is strength in my weakness, light in my darkness, power when I don't know which way to turn. That's something about the name Jesus. I wish I had somebody to help me. There's power in the name of Jesus. There's deliverance in the name of Jesus. There's salvation in the name of Jesus. There's no other name given among men whereby we must be saved except by the name Jesus. You're going to help me close this, won't you? Some folk are in churches where there's a whole lot of drama going on to drum up some kind of excitement about what church is all about. But I don't need any dramatic interpretation of what God did for me on the cross. I don't need a praise team switching across the front of the church to let me get excited about how good God is. I don't need a worship leader telling me to give God a hand of praise. Because when I think about the goodness of Jesus and all that he has done for me, when my soul looks back to see how far God has brought me, I get happy all by myself. I get excited in the house by myself. Is there anybody here got something to be excited about? If the Lord saved you and you don't mind testifying, come on, help me talk about that name. I said there's power in that name. There's salvation in that name. There's deliverance in that name. I need somebody to help me talk about that name. He's a rock in a weary land. He's a shelter in a time of storm. He's a friend when you're friendless. Bread when you're hungry. Y'all know him, don't you? He's water when you're thirsty. There's power in that name. He's Adam's redeemer. He's Abel's vindicator. Abraham's sacrifice. He's Noah's ark. Moses' bush on fire. He's Joshua's battle axe. Gideon's fleece. He's Samson's power. Y'all know him, don't you? He's David's music. He's Solomon's wisdom. He's Jeremiah's balm in Gilead. He's Ezekiel's wheel in the middle of a wheel. He's God's only son. He's Mary's baby boy. He's Matthew's king, Mark's suffering servant. He's Luke's great physician. He's John's word made flesh. He's Acts coming of the Holy Ghost. He's the only begotten of the Father, full of grace and truth. He's the blessed and the only potentate. He's the faithful and the true witness. He's Alpha and Omega. He's the beginning and the end. He's the first and the last. I wish I had a witness here. Is there anybody here knows who Jesus is? One Friday on an old rugged cross, he died. Didn't he die? But early Sunday morning, he arose from the dead. And he's here this morning. He's alive this morning. The reason why I know he's alive, I talked with him this morning. Jesus is on the main line. Tell him, is there anybody here need a breakthrough? Tell him what you want. Is there anybody here needs a job? Tell him what you want. If you need healing, tell him what you want. If you need salvation, tell him what you want. Why don't you grab somebody? Why don't you shake somebody's hand? Tell him, you don't know like I know what the Lord I know. With me, he talks with me, he tells me I am his own. And the joy, do you have joy? Come on, help me testify. Do you have real joy? I'm not talking about happiness. Do you have real joy? Then come on, help me lift him up. Come on, help me praise his name. Help me magnify the Lord. He's worthy.

0: there he is. If you want to be really great, follow the example of Jesus Christ. He poured out his life. He spent his entire life serving others. Everybody can be great because everybody can serve. You ask God what your service is. Not what your level of praise is. Because the Lord ain't concerned about how high you jump when the Spirit comes, but how straight you walk when you come down. God is not really excited about cutting up on Sunday morning. Who do you go out of your way to serve on Monday morning? If I can help somebody as I pass along, if I can cheer somebody with a word or song, if I can show somebody he's traveling wrong, then my living shall not be in vain. If I can do my duty as a Christian ought, if I can bring back beauty to a world upwrought, if I can spread love's message as my master taught, then my living shall not be in vain. I want to go to heaven and see somebody who wouldn't have been there had I not told them about Jesus. That homeless man, that girl with no mother or father to tell her right from wrong, that neighbor who doesn't know how to control him or herself because nobody has really thrown their arms around them. That's your reasonable service. Be not conformed to the pattern of this world, but be transformed by the renewing of your mind, that you may prove what is that good and acceptable will of God.
1: The Children's Health Andrews Institute has helped me get back into the swing of things.
2: Back to sticking the landing.
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4: We specialize in getting DFW athletes back to doing what.
5: She said, come here, let me tell you why I call on that name. Savior, Savior, Savior. Come on, help me say that. Savior, Savior, Savior. Anybody know him as the Savior?
6: Savior, Savior, Savior.
5: What's his name?

The paramedics was rushing by with a stretcher. They had an old man on the stretcher that had a seizure because he couldn't get his medication and his prescription. And she stopped him and said, "Where are you taking this man?" They said, "We're trying to get him over to the triage unit and get him some medical attention." She said, "Let me look at him." And while she was looking at the old man, a young girl came up with a baby in her arm, and the baby had a fever. She said, "Let me look at the baby too." And the young boy said, "Why you wanna look at these folk? Why you wanna look at these folk?" You know what she told him? "Healer, healer, healer." That's what the old mother said. "Healer, healer, healer. I wish y'all would help."

0: father of Abraham, Isaac, and Jacob. Our Father. The same Father that stepped out from behind the curtains of nowhere, stood up on the platform of nothing, and said, "Let there be light." And light came skipping down the streets of the universe, knocking down the doors of darkness. Our Father, the same Father that scooped out the valley, piled up the mountains, threaded the earth with rivers and lakes, painted the sky blue and the clouds white without a brush or a ladder. Our Father, same Father that put hydrogen in the air, sodium chloride in water, proteins in meat, and calcium in milk. Our Father, our created Father, that shaped this whole body and mind, and then breathed in it, and gave me the breath of life.
1: Yes, sir.

us to the end. I call you our Father because somebody needs you just like a father. Father, I want you to search my heart tonight. Find anything that shouldn't be there. Take it out tonight. Make us worthy to call on your name. Lord, somebody today is going to the operating room. Lord, I want you to guide the hands of the doctor. Go with them before they get in the room and be with them every step of the way. We go in faith today, knowing that faith can move mountains. Oh Lord, somebody today is right there in intensive care. Oh Lord, somebody today is listening to me right now. Can't hardly move in that sick bed. Can't hardly talk. Can't hardly turn over. But oh Lord, I know you got power. I'm calling on that power.

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1: Come shopping with me at James Avery. 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

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I want you to take your time today and let them know today that you know.

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0: morning. This is the first day of October. And that reminds me, the beginning of the last quarter of the year 2026. And I don't know whether I'll be around to see this money in or not, but I can say one thing. If y'all greet me in glory, I got a chance to see September of 2026 in. And what a wonderful time that will be. I remind you again about our coming up service. Coming up this weekend, the Spiritual Voice is going to be over at the Apostolic House of God at 6 o'clock this Sunday. And then coming up next Thursday, over at the Jerusalem Missionary Baptist Church, church anniversary begin. That church anniversary Thursday, Friday, and it's going to end next Sunday. So we get prepared for a lot of things that are happening any month of October. They kind of let September dried up, folks. Ain't too many people did anything. But then that is 12 months in the year, 365 days, and every day we should recognize our Savior. If you've been born again, you recognize your Savior. But you don't know, you might be able to bring somebody to Christ on Monday, Tuesday, Wednesday, Thursday, or from the 1st through the 30th or 31st. Yes, you, depending on the master, somebody might. You might say, I'm tired. I've been going for 20 days and 21st. I'm going to rest. Well, that's when the real sinner might come around that you need to talk to and let them know more about Christ. So it'll be about our Father's business.
1: Yes, sir.
0: And again, this morning, we're going to have a word from our brother before he departs the studio this morning. And, sir, is all okay in your hand.
2: Good morning, men and women of God. Knowing who you follow and to ask yourself, do spirits follow spirits? Coming out of Proverbs chapter 16. The preparation of the heart in man and the answer of the tongue is from the Lord. All the ways of a man are clear in his own eyes, but the Lord weigheth the spirits. Commit thy works unto the Lord, and thy thoughts shall be established. The word has made all things for himself, yea, even the wicked for the day of evil. Everyone that is proud in heart is an abomination to the Lord. Though hands join in hand, he shall not be unpunished. By mercy and truth, iniquity is purged, and by the fear of the Lord, men depart from evil. When a man weighs please the Lord, he make even his enemies be at peace with him. Better a little with righteousness than great revenues without right. A man's heart devises his ways, but the Lord devises his steps. A divine sentence is the lips of the king. His mouth transgresses not in judgment. A just way and balance are the Lord. All the weights of the bag are his work. It is an abomination to kings to commit wickedness, for the throne is established by righteousness. Righteous lips are the delight of kings, that they love him that speaketh right. The wrath of a king is a messenger of death, but a wise man will pacify it. In the light of the king, constance is life, and his favor is as a cloud of the latter rain. A word from God to the people of God. People do have friends and people do walk with other people, but sometimes you need to pay attention to that individual and know for yourself, is he really following God's ways or is he following Satan's ways? A word from God to the people of God. Thank you.
0: You said something there that we always talked about and you probably didn't pay it no attention. Something I've been telling you all along. Read a portion of the very first verse that you read and listen to what it says to you.
2: Any big comment, verse 1?
0: Yeah, where you started at.
2: The preparations of the heart in man and the answer of the tongue is from the Lord.
0: One more stop there.
2: All the ways of a man are clean in his own eyes.
0: Oh, okay, stop right there. No, you see that?
2: Yes, sir. Yes,
0: well, that's what I be talking about.
2: Yes, sir. Yes, sir.
0: In your own eyes.
2: You see it's okay.
0: Whatever you see. That's what you've been led to believe.
2: Yes, sir. You see, it's okay.
0: But with the closer you get to Christ, now it says an abomination because of what we see. That means we are not looking to Him that created us and made us and gave us the right way to go. We are in this wide, this gray, big earth, this lower world, and everything we think within our own mind, we are always right.
2: Yes, sir. And then we think, you know, people think sinning is fun, and they misinterpret the sin. And they think that it's okay to sin. But when you become a changed person, then it becomes not fun anymore. And that's when you know you need to change your life. But like you say, unless you know, you're going to keep doing it.
0: Yeah. What you think and what you do is right.
2: In your eyes.
0: In your eyes. That's what you consider. Well, now you see that. That is not just a thought. That's what the Bible is saying.
2: Yes, sir.
0: It's letting us know.
2: Then
0: when you see things going that way, we can't really condemn others.
2: Yes, sir.
0: Because in our own eyes,
2: that's right.
0: Until we recognize that we don't see where we're going or know what we are doing,
2: yes, sir.
0: Put it in Christ's hands.
2: Yes, sir.
0: Then we can't see any better either.
2: Yes, sir.
0: We always thinking we are right.
2: Yes, sir. Yes, sir. Yes, sir. That's why sometimes it don't pay to argue with people when you're trying to tell them right. Because they're going to lead to argument because in their eyes, they know it's right.
0: How many people you think in this world? Because how many people? How many people you think in Florida?
2: Over half. And I ain't even let you finish the question.
0: Because if 30,000 or million people in Florida, and everybody think they're right in their own eyes, so how many different ideas do you got there then?
2: Contribute to the wrong.
0: You got 30 million ideas.
2: I'm thinking wrong. And it's still wrong. No matter how you slice it, it's still wrong.
0: Well, now there are those righteous has accepted Jesus Christ as their personal Savior.
2: Yes, sir.
0: They know now.
2: Yes, sir.
0: After receiving
2: this
0: new life, they know now.
2: Yes, sir.
0: That they can't always think right.
2: Yes, sir.
0: So they put it in God's hands.
2: Yes,
0: fear God, lead me.
2: Yes, sir.
0: And what David said, put the right words in my mouth.
2: Yes, sir. Yes, sir.
0: There go, anything might come out, but if you put the right words there, I can't go wrong.
2: Yes, sir.
0: And there's some people, it's another thing we get people, and here it is in the church too. You've been cleansed. You've been cleansed by the Holy Spirit.
2: Yes, sir.
0: And every now and then, now you clean up on the inside, ain't no garbage got no business being in you.
2: That's right, that's right.
0: Every now and then you hear somebody curse or say something that are out of order.
2: Talking about Christian?
0: In the church.
2: That's what you call it, I just asked.
0: And hear what they say, hear their excuse.
2: Okay.
0: It slipped out. How can it slip out when it had no business being there in the first place?
2: It was already packed and ready.
0: Well, if you've been cleansed, this is what Jesus taught to remind the Pharisees. Yes. Exactly. They couldn't see. They were impossible to see this because it said they didn't know the Father. Since they don't know the Father, they don't know Him either.
2: Yes, sir. Yes, sir.
0: But if you cleansed up on the inside, how can something slip out of you and ain't no garbage got no business being in you? Where it come from?
2: Never know.
0: you're led away by the lust of your own mind.
2: Yes, sir.
0: And that's what caused you to sin.
2: Yes, sir.
0: Now, we tried to put it on Satan because he bring the pictures. But we got just... How many people do Satan hit over the head or in the mouth to make them do things or say things?
2: He ain't hitting nobody. That's on that individual.
0: Well, why did a lot of people say the devil made me do it?
2: He draw the gun. They need somebody to blame.
0: He draw the gun on you or something?
2: Yeah, well, it sounds good.
0: I had to. Oh.
2: It sounds good.
0: Oh, he had his pit fucking already hot. So he
2: drew. It sounds good now. It sounds
0: so
2: good.
0: He drew his fist fork on you and told you, if you don't say this, I'm going to stab you with this fork. Oh, okay, I guess that was. That just a matter of fact. Yeah, we know that doesn't happen.
2: Well, you hear him say, I'm still striving.
0: Well, you're striving to do right. That
2: yes,
0: means strive. Now, to strive is beyond just.
2: You're continuing to doing right. You ain't no backtrack. Ain't no backtrack.
0: You're striving. Every time you think of something wrong, you ask God for direction.
2: Yes, sir.
0: And if you happen to accidentally do something wrong, you immediately repent.
2: Yes, sir.
0: Now you're trying to live for the master, and you want everything to be according to God's will.
2: Absolutely.
0: But being, and we got that thing within us that God don't like at all, and this is what we usually, our pride.
2: Yes, sir. That's what's holding a lot of people down.
0: The pride.
2: Yes, sir. Yes,
0: that's,
2: sir.
0: That was one of the three things that God don't like. That's the lust of the eye, the lust of the flesh, and the pride of the life.
2: Yes, sir.
0: Well, all the three of these, what is all the three of these working together in the community, in the city, in the state?
2: Keeping people apart.
0: In the country, around the world.
2: Yes, sir.
0: This keeping you away from God.
2: Yes, sir.
0: Because you are and we hadn't been taught. We hadn't been taught the difference between love and lust.
2: Yes, sir.
0: Between love and lust.
2: Yes, sir.
0: Once we discover that there is a difference.
2: Yes, it is.
0: Then we'll be a better individual.
2: Yes, sir.
0: What we really call in love is really lust. Yes. I read where it said, might not get it all, but it said, if a man lusts as a woman, that lust.
2: Yes, sir.
0: You know, one of the Ten Commandments, I should not commit adultery. That if a man, it was said to man, but the woman lusting after the man,
2: yes,
0: also, that means, you have committed adultery already with her in your heart.
2: That's what the word says.
0: That's so you see how far we got to go.
2: Yes, sir.
0: And how much we are thinking. Well, many of our top instructors feel ashamed trying to teach this or trying to preach about this.
2: Wow.
0: Because they think they're going to make people angry or upset. But who you read? Who you rather be angry at, you, God or the people?
2: That's right.
0: God has the final say in our life. I used to tell the people in the church, I say this about everywhere I go. Look, I'd rather for all y'all to beat me up than for God to hit me one lick.
2: Yes, sir.
0: Now,
2: they say the truth hurt.
0: But I be talking about me. I'd rather for all y'all to beat me up.
2: Yes, sir. Okay. I got you now. Yes,
0: yeah.
2: Sir, I got you now.
0: But if you're thinking on the other terms, then you look well, each man to look at himself. God just put you down. I started working and it worked slowly on to you. Now you can't move. You don't know what direction to go. But if the people beat you up, then God, because of your love for Christ, you're going to heal or die.
2: Yes, sir. Yes, sir.
0: So, you know, if you die for the cause of Christ, you know where you're headed.
2: Yes, sir.
0: So, this is one of my subjects was this morning, or do not be afraid.
2: Yes, sir.
0: Don't be afraid of what Satan might try to do or say. He can't get to you unless God allow him.
2: That's right.
0: And then he get permission from God. Then he gotta ask you. Yeah, he gotta get permission from you too.
2: That's right.
0: So when you think of these things and you're drawn away with the lust of your mind, and that's what causes you to commit these sins.
2: Yes,
0: the lust of our mind, our pride, caused us to do a lot of things that we normally wouldn't do.
2: And that's what's holding a lot of people back.
0: That's what's keeping them back.
2: Yes, sir. It's like it's gonna hurt them or offend them.
0: Well, we want to stay ahead. We want to stay ahead of everybody. We don't want nobody to win no conversation, no argument, or nothing that we get into. Well, the Lord told us how, as Christians, He told us how to end the argument.
2: Yes, sir.
0: Yeah, you keep a word that is scripture. You keep a word of scripture
2: somewhere
0: in your mind,
2: yes,
0: in
2: sir.
0: Your vocabulary,
2: yes,
0: at
2: sir.
0: All times.
2: Yes, sir.
0: And when things not going right,
2: you can
0: end the argument very quick.
2: Yes, sir.
0: By using the word of God.
2: Yes, sir.
0: This is what He did to Satan. Out of all Satan tried to do, when it got to the end, He said, "Get behind me."
2: Yes, sir.
0: So you're using the word of God. You are hid in Christ and God, and you're using that word there. Then Satan gonna run from you.
2: That's right.
0: Right. You know, he's gonna run off somewhere, and he might be back.
2: But he gone for a minute.
0: He gonna be gone for a while.
2: Yes, sir.
0: I don't know whether you know anything about the black snakes or not. Black snake to run. You get at him, he'll run way out there around in a circle and come back. Now he gonna get close enough for you to bite.
2: But he'll let you see him.
0: Yeah, he gonna go way out there somewhere, run way out there and come back where he can see you, be close to you. What he's trying to do, make you run.
2: Oh, okay.
0: If you run, get what?
2: He got his way.
0: He gonna get behind you. Yeah, he gonna get behind you. I remember one time we were coming from Sunday school, my brother and I, and we'll get back to the music. We were running, and we'll see how long it take you to run 100 feet. So I'll run 100 feet, then he'll run 100 feet. So running this curve, he ran his 100 feet and stopped. And I ran my 100 feet. And there was one of these long snakes right there side the road, but I was running my 100 feet. So I kept my 100 feet. And when I got there and stopped, gonna get me a snake to go kill him, my brother was coming. He didn't see the snake till he got just out of him. He just jumped over me.
2: Kept going.
0: So, me and him, neither one was afraid of snakes.
2: Yeah,
0: snake get in the way, he better go. Because if he don't, he dead.
2: Yes, sir.
0: So about time we got the stick and got back there. Shoot, that snake took off. He was gone, boy. Y'all ain't catching me. I bet he stayed out of the road.
2: Yes.
0: He come back up there, I bet he stopped and looked. See, is anybody coming that way? Is anybody coming that way? I hope them two guys ain't coming back. Cause I'm about to move out. He wasn't that big, but he was long.
2: Yeah. And that's a racer.
0: Yeah, we call him a coach whip. Because he had this pop tail.
2: Whip snake.
0: Yeah.
2: Oh.
0: But hey, he ain't scared me and my brother. Alright, get out there if you want. Hey, you wiped out. Okay, good morning. Today's the first day of October, and I trust that everybody enjoyed the month of September. And if your birthday happened to be in September, you know, going through that. And as I remind everybody, September was the denser month because four of us got married during the month September. Yeah, three brothers and my grandson. And I led the way. And one is dead and gone. And my next older brother is still here in Fort Myers. Him and his wife are still together. And my grandson and his wife are still together. And my wife and I just celebrated 61 years together. And I always to tell people that this is through the will of God. It wasn't me. I wasn't strong enough to hold this. Neither was she strong enough to hold it. But we asked God to keep us together. And when I read this little thing that said, "What God joined together, let no man put asunder," then it made me a little happier. So again, happy anniversary to all of you that got married in the month of

0: Light at the end of the tunnel. That Brother Gregory Porter and the gang. Light at the end of the tunnel. Are you watching for this light? Are you ready to join in and take part? Are your light shining?
1: Help you move toward me.
0: And here is our coming togetherness to this morning, that we might pray for one another. Lift our voices on high to the mountain. This is the old revival type tune that we carry along. And people will get happy and shout all over the place. But now there's not. Through a whole revival, you hardly see a tear shed. Revival means those that are in the church that ran down. And they need reviving. They need to regain their strength that they might be able to continue to do God's will. But he granted us the permission while we are being strengthened by the Holy Spirit. We can lead somebody out of this world to him, or in this world to him. Come and listen to the reviving of the saints. And through that process, you will want to become a saint of God. And you'll be told how. And you'll be shown the happiness. What is the problem? We don't show happiness when we are here. But be happy in the presence of the Lord, because you know you're being restored. And you don't mind telling the church to pray for me. And whenever you bow down, and I always tell people that you don't need no prayer, send them my way. I need all you can put in. My brothers and sisters, it's prayer time in the city. Prayer time in the neighborhood, prayer time in our home. Most of all, prayer time in the house of God. It's prayer time. That usually our smaller congregation, when it comes to prayer meeting and Bible class, they usually our smallest size of the congregation that will come. But this is what we need most. We need teaching from above. We need to know how to call on the Master. But the building that we are in, as well as others around us,

position.

Fucking so good.

You're standing in the need of prayer.

And we send a prayer to the Fort Myers Police Department. And there is another group of gathering that are trying to clean up the nation, folks. And I guess the reason for them having this name, I don't know if anybody thought about this or not. There is a group called ICE. And they are trying to clean the uninvited guests from America. So since they are called ICE, they are cold-hearted. And as you might have seen them on the news from time to time, ask very few questions and try to clobber the people that they are talking to. They're making America, the presidents that make America great, they're just making it worse. But be mindful. If you are surrounded by ICE, remember they are cold-hearted, cold-minded, cold-spirited, and they don't care what they do or how they treat you. I'm sure you got a few in there that is kind-hearted. They won't do all of the evil things. But the name ICE remind me that they are cold and they don't care. But let us pray to God that however our nation be cleansed, and whatever he got in store for our president, that he will receive it full force. You can't fix it. That's God's business. And you have to let him have his way in that department. Be mindful.

right about 22 minutes after 8 o'clock on a Thursday morning, October number 1. Again, our nation is rocking, so it's going to rock. And it might bounce, might fall in the Atlantic or the Gulf of Mexico. Or it might be shifted down there to the Mediterranean. We don't know. But we ain't going in. And we know in the direction that they are headed. You can see how many houses are being built up here in Lee County, surrounding county. Not trying to get overpopulated. God got his own way of doing what he does. It's on time, it's on eternal. And when it rolled up on that, that's when it will happen.

Well, we claim for 200+ years, 250 years, we're claiming God we trust. And we're worse than the Israelites, folks. Marching away from or backing away those that proclaim to know him. And many of our churches are being depleted. Well, he said they're going to be a great falling away. We don't know when, we don't know how. And don't try to guess God's timing. The only thing you try your level best to do is that is to stay close as you possibly can. No matter what the jealousy of others might say. No matter who tells you you think you're better than somebody else, don't even worry about that. Just stay close as you can to God. And tell them to come on. Why we used to sing a song like, why don't you come on and drink this water that Jesus has given away? That'll make you happy to drink this water. That'll make you shout right. There's all those songs back there that'll make you love right. Just drink this water that Jesus is giving away. And the old brother sitting over in the amen corner with the every day, you know, trying to get a little heavy tune to it. And what they would say, it'll make you, you know, somebody with a heavy voice, it'll make you think right to drink this water. That Jesus is giving away. 25 minutes after 8 o'clock on Thursday morning, October number 1. And guess what, y'all, we're still here.

make some noise in this place. We shout out to that way up around Philadelphia, PA. Good morning to the folks up there in Pennsylvania. And cousin them over there in Lyman, Ohio, a very pleasant good morning to you, you, and you. And we trust that you are serving a true and living God now, and forever. You got your mind made up. You're in tune with glory. Pretty good folks in the Chicago East Side and West Side. Good morning, y'all. And to my friend Wade with that Milwaukee, Wisconsin. Good morning, good morning. Dallas, this is way out in Texas, y'all. In fact, I got a load of folks that live in, I don't know what kind of load to call this. They're living in Houston, Texas. And some down in Tupelo, Mississippi. Good morning. Good morning, Memphis, Tennessee. This is one of my favorites, folks. They used to make me cry when I was a little boy. I didn't know what I was hollering for. But this particular song, I got it, and it just did something to me. When I got a little older, I found out why.

man, I heard this back in the late 50s on through the 60s, 70s, and 80s. I never thought I'd be able to play this, y'all, back then. That's when I was looking through my lineup and I said, and I saw Malico. Let me call Malico and see what they got here. And when I met this one, I said, you from Mississippi? I know, I never been to Mississippi in my life. If you wanna see it, what do you know about this song? Oh man, I used to pick up music from everywhere.

0: Lord, I know. I was near Columbus, so I had no problem getting Lord, Columbus, Georgia. That was a station that there, and that was still operating now. So they were up that way, that 1340 WOKS. That's what I used to listen to as a little boy. That's all you got to do. And I heard these real fancy DJs on the air.
1: And Father, but listen, church. Listen to this right here.
0: I see that was a white man, a sponsor had black men on it. On his Jesus. Red Diddy had this record shop. So I got a chance to meet the owner of WOKS. I went in to do, just had got me a record player. And I went in looking around, trying to find me some music. Well, you know, over there on that side was the gospel, and right on this side was the spiritual. Wasn't nothing back then but the 45s, 78, and 33 and 30. There wasn't no room. Wasn't no cassette. They had the big tape. You had to have some money to buy one of them.
1: That's all you got to do.
0: Step on, step on. But I ended up purchasing this on. I ain't purchasing no gospel music. No. Might have got one for mama to listen to, one or two. But I liked that other stuff. And I thought I was going to be a DJ with a big mouth, voice, loud and all over the place.
1: It ain't no danger.
0: And I couldn't play one song with that stuff on the air.

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They might would have caught my voice. Many a thousand. Might have to have a tongue operation or something. I don't know.

0: commonly known as the Pilgrim Jubilee. But those are the Graham Boys from Mississippi by way of Chicago.
1: Nancy LaCour isn't...
0: Be quiet when I'm on the radio. 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Be very nice. 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Request a moment of speech. 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

0: The Lord brought joy, so much joy into my soul. 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
1: Sometimes.
0: The joy of the Lord is my strength.

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1: How many hours did your team spend digging through fast?
0: I got no earthly idea how many hours I spent trying to dig through and get this radio station in order, but God placed it there. Open the windows of heaven and see God pour you out blessing that you won't be able to receive. Are you waiting? Are you praying? Are you really believing? Do you have that faith? God will do just what he said. Here is Evelyn Turntime AG.

0: Hope everything working well for you. Coming up this Saturday over at Clemente Park. Yeah, coming up this Saturday at Clemente Park. The sickle cell anemia of Lee County.
1: We can tour this city like Risewood.
0: Yeah, the sickle cell anemia of Lee County having a walk-a-thon. Beginning about 8 o'clock in the morning and walk till you get tired. And then if you're like me, you're already tired. So you maybe come out and make one step and that will do it. At the Saturday morning, at meet him at 8 o'clock this, on Saturday morning. And help the Sickle Cell Foundation of Lee County, because things are happening that we never know anything about. I mean, yeah, we have some pain, but they said that was sickness, a pain of sickness and bad health. And the hospital health facility really need all the support to show that the people receive the proper medication. So you can just drop by and hand them off a donation. They appreciate that. This is an instrumental with Uncle Sean Jones and those Alabama boys. And I'm depending on you, Lord. And don't forget, coming up this weekend, this Saturday, at the Apostolic House of God, the Spiritual Voices, beginning about 50 years of service here in Southwest Florida.

down on 503 that Dr. Smith. I called him Doc. And they're gonna wind it up on the 26th, or 25th rather. It's gonna be at the St. Paul Missionary Baptist Church. Right here in the beautiful city upon Fort Myers. Now these ladies been around for a long time, folks. That's about like the James sisters, about the oldest group here now. Yeah, I remember when they were little babies out. I remember there was a little girl out trying to sing. Now they gone past singing, they yelling out.

0: That was Shawnville. Hey man, how did y'all run off from me?
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0: America. Uncle Willie.

That's Uncle Willie Clayton in the game, reminding of who we are, where we stand, and where to take the move freely through this land, folks. Here are the McDonald girls. Where are y'all asleep this morning?

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1: Oh,

0: When I heard I was approved by One Main, I was very relieved.
1: The three-day story is found in Luke 23rd and 24th chapters and the 20th chapter of St. John. On the first day, Jesus was crucified, bled and died.

Father in heaven, we come before you with a head bowed heart, humble submission. We come to tell you thank you. Thank you for all the blessings you continue to shower up on us. For this day that you have kept us alive. And as we go through this day, help us to rejoice and be exceedingly glad for you giving us another opportunity to lift up your name on high. Thank you for forgiveness for the things that we left undone and will go that we've done not according to your spirit. We recognize that we are creatures of this moment and we need you in all walks of life. Thank you for just allowing us to be on this airways, being able to share the glory of your precious word. Thank you for the mind of Denver Gospel Association, Southwest Florida, Master, for making this all possible. You know it was your love, your joy, your peace, and your understanding for this. We say thank you for just making us a part of this life which you have in store for all those that believe in you. And help us to continue to lift your name on high. Glorify you from here, there, and everywhere. Just to be able to reach out to someone in the street, someone behind prison bars, someone locked up in jail, someone confused, someone stressed out, Master, somebody that is sick and shut in, somebody that lost and confused, don't know the direction, either some old or some young, or high, low, rich, or poor, whatever the condition, Master, we say thank you for just being able to share in the glory of your precious word. To let somebody know that you love us regardless of our condition in this land, and that you gave your life that we might be free from the sinful death that await those who refuse to accept you as Lord and Savior. Master, continue to lead and guide us to all truth and understanding. Open up our heart and our mind that we might be able to show the world that there is a God to glorify even through this channel. And we are dedicated to you. And for this we say thank you for your glory and your honor. Oh, many say that it couldn't be done and it won't be done. Even our mind got a little shabby sometimes recognizing who we are and where we are. But then you automatically are completely changed that by letting us know that you are the Almighty God. And you never fail. And for this we say thank you. Even for the enemies that tried to keep it from being reported. But oh Master, let them too know that one day they're going to have to give an account of every idle word that are spoken. But help us to lift our voices and proclaim victory in your name wherever we go. Oh, we pray for all of our schools, all of our little children that is growing up, Master. We ask for forgiveness, for we had returned them to this world. They were born in sin and shaped in iniquity, and we allow them to live this kind of life even in their younger age. But we say thank you for somebody that is telling some child that there is a God to glorify. And when they grow up, they will not depart from these things, these words that are spoken. Oh, have mercy according to your riches and glory. We pray for the church house everywhere. Master, seems to be stumbling, staggering along the wayside. But you said that Satan will not prevail, even though the fight is going on. But Satan will not prevail. And for this, we say thank you, knowing that you got your loving arms around us. Help us to be happy even in the battle that might be going on. Know that we are more than conquerors. Oh, for we are sons in you. Oh, thank you. Thank you for just calling us to repentance and reminding us to let others know that to be saved, one must come and repent of his sin before you and receive life everlasting. Oh, thank you, because we must spend eternity somewhere. Even with the Master in glory, spinning in that lake that burned with fire and brimstone. Oh, it caused our heart to bleed when you think of those, some family, some loved ones, some friends, some children, some mother, father, sons or daughters, some lawyer, some high priest, somebody, Master,
is on that broad road heading to destruction. Oh, but have mercy if it's your will. And we're going through this land reminding families, friends, loved ones, and enemies, Master High, Low, Risk, Poor, leaders, followers, Master Born, free of whatever their condition. Remind them that you still have your hands outreached, and whosoever will, let them come. Oh, Master, when we have completed this challenge, let not our labor down here be in vain. But when it's time to leave this earth, take us to that dwelling place that you prepared somewhere in glory. We'll refuge you throughout eternity. For it's in Jesus' name we ask it all. Amen, amen, amen. And thank you for another day's journey.

0: Lord, show me the way within when I kneel down.
1: Nancy LaCour is.
0: And ask the Lord to please show me the.
1: Nancy LaCour isn't from here.
0: What that
1: and
0: got
1: is
0: to
1: backed
0: do with
1: by
0: me?
1: Far left.
0: What that has to do with me? Did you bring me a sandwich? You thought very little of me this morning. All of my hard work, you didn't even offer me. What do they call these things? You didn't even offer me a choker sandwich. That's real nice. But anyway, thank you anyway. I know you did the best you could.
2: You're on your journey tonight.
0: I know you did your level best.
2: Put your hands together like this. Come on, y'all. Stand up on your feet.
0: Devontae Mitchell.
2: How many y'all not going back? My mind is made up.
0: And I'm on my journey now.

28 minutes before 10 o'clock on the first day of October. Temperature is in the mid 70s. Expect some rain later on today.

0: Scooby-Doo. Some of the views and comments that are heard here on the G are not necessarily those of the management.
1: Welcome to Kansas City.
0: Everyone who's authentic, curious. A lot of the words are simply the one done the speaking. So if you hear something that is uncommon or not right for radio, write it down, the time, the speaker, and all, and get it to us at 239-337-7376, and we'll see how it goes there, folks. Yeah, get it to us and make sure we get the information. What about you folks? Y'all sleeping on me? Don't worry, we getting out in a minute. What you got to say about it, bro?

0: over to my sister way over there on the East Coast. Now here's the late part, y'all.
1: 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It sounds boring, but it's effective. We're a global company that work with the best: Microsoft, Samsung, Oracle, AWS, and many others. 17 years on the market, with over 3,000 highly skilled professionals and

0: Well, that time they stole it away from me, folks, and I can't recover it. Let's see, is it up there anywhere? No, no. It's not up there. It's not right there. How did they do this? I'm gonna pop it here. And hit the back slack here. No, you're not doing it right now. You're gonna chew
1: some things in life that
0: go back again.
1: We have no control of. Seems like we pray and pray. But it seems like sometimes we just don't.
0: I guess we're gonna have to find that one tomorrow.
1: But you know what? You can take it to your friends.
0: No.
1: They ain't gonna do nothing but
0: what happened with your friend there, cuz?
1: But I know if you take it to Dr. Jesus, he'll make a way. So we just stopped by to tell you today that God will answer all your prayers.
0: If you called on him.
1: Fellas, if y'all don't mind, I want you to take your time and help me tell him.
0: Yeah, I got the max. Oh, I can't sing.
2: Whenever you call on him, he will answer prayer.
0: I forgot I wasn't a singer, folks, so he wasn't talking to me.
2: Whenever you call on him,
0: the line went up that disqualified.
1: Listen, let me say this right here.
0: Say it, bro.
1: Paul and Silas.
3: Saint Tony.
1: Saint Tony.
0: Uncle Tony Vicks.

Let me try this thing. Let's see how this is. Wait a minute, you're not doing it right. Okay. Is that X there? Hey. Hey, let's do this.

0: Thank you, Tony. Where did Lake Park ran off to? I got to tune up here, Dad.
1: The gospel legend, Willie Banks, and the messenger.
0: We gotta get a little bit of this before we get out of here, folks. Ask the Lord to forgive me for the wrong I've done.

0: never for the wrong I done. If it's your will, Lord, please help me to overcome.
1: Thank you.
0: Thank you.
1: You're God welcome. Bless you.
0: Mighty welcome there, cuz.
2: It's time to stock up and save.
0: Who invited you in here? This is not your call. You picked the wrong time. You come back early in the morning, we'll get you. You're glad to be this streaking right on time.

Don't laugh because it happened to you too. If you ain't got that yet, keep on living. It'll arrive. Yeah, get that on. We tell you, the only way you don't get old.

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Yeah, well, Clay got near 90. And he's still around. And good morning to you, sir. Thank you for your

back. 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I won't be back no more. Well, Jersey Man is coming out being Christ when he comes to Jersey World, y'all. That's the only time you won't see me then. The world is judging me now. I got all kinds of things. But being in Christ, you can't get angry because of Jersey. One thing you can be thankful, they don't have the final say. I belong to him who is first and last.

hear no hollering out there, man. I know. Gotta swing you back over to animated music. Gonna run you up to about 12 noon. LPL will be in from noon till 1. Then swing you back over to music till about 6. Be back in for about an hour, 6 to 7. Then swing you back over to music all night till the D-Man get back in here. But don't forget, we all need the Lord. The Lord plays all of us here together. So that would tell me one thing. Make me clear on one thing. That we all need one another. Yeah, that's the problem here. We don't feel like we need one another. If I've been crying, I don't need brother.

America is on the way. And try the very best that you can not to forget your brother and your sister because you're living in the same world. I don't know. They are trying to put enough satellite in the sky that they can make them a resting plane. They don't know who owns the sky, do they? Shame on them. Until in the morning, have a blessed day, y'all.

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above all, you keep your clarity, you keep your focus, you keep your sense of love, and you keep your sense of purpose. Those are, they're integral, you know, they're key. Happiness, you know, a lot of people define success differently. You know, for me, you can have everything, you can have all the money in the world, but if it's not enjoyable, if it's not sustainable, if you can't be a person of integrity while having all of these things, what does it matter? What does it mean? Your value is internal. 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
10: To do that for me.
12: Where God's grace matters. Yeah.

I come to you hungry and tired. You give me food, let me sleep. I come to you weak. You give me strength, and that's deep. You call me a sheep and lead me to green pastures. Only asking that I keep the focus in between the chapters. You give me the word and only ask that I interpret. And give me the eyes that I may recognize a serpent. You know I ain't perfect, but you'd like me to try. Unlike the devil who just wants me to lie till I die. Lord, why is it that I go through so much pain? All I saw was black. All I felt was rain. I come to you because it's you who knows. You showed me that everything was black because my eyes were closed. You gave me the light and let me bask in your glory. So it was only right that when you asked for this story, I put it together to do our dogs some good. Our dogs being brothers and sisters in the hood. Plenty of times you sent help my way, but I hid. And I remember once you held me close, but I slid. There was something that I just had to see, that you wanted me to see so I could be what you wanted me to be. And I think I've seen it, because I don't feel the same. Matter of fact, I know I've seen it. I can feel the change. And it's strange, almost got me beating down your door. But I've never known love like this before. It's a wonderful feeling to get away from the pain. And up under the ceiling, I get away from the rain. And the strain that I feel when I'm here is gone. I know real, so I wipe away the tear, it's on. And I almost lost faith when you took my man, Monty, Faso, and Dre's brother Dan. And I fear that what I'm saying won't be heard until I'm gone. But it's all good, because I really didn't expect to live long. So if it takes for me to suffer, for my brother to see the light, give me pain till I die. But please, Lord, treat him right.

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1: Blindfold from coast to coast. 9 paces, I'm flat face, spin on the ground, so I know the road. In the ring on zero, roll with the punches, I know the ropes. Going down, I know the slopes. Horse dead, old town road, yeah, I wrote that, but I
2: can't no more.
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7: Hello, everybody. Welcome back. So thrilled that you stayed with us. We're here at Mount Hermon Church in the heart of the city of Fort Myers in the Dunbar community. So happy to have a candidate here who's running for District 76 for the State House, Florida. Candidate name is Phil Carter, a Democrat. Welcome to the show.
10: Thank you, sir. Appreciate you.
7: Is it fair to say a proud Democrat?
10: I am a proud Democrat.
7: Why?
10: I've been a Democrat all my life, and I guess the seed for me was in grade school in history. I became enamored with the whole issue with President Kennedy, who was obviously a Democrat. I thought it was noble that somebody that had that type of money and that heritage would want to serve in the military and be of service to people even after that. So from that point on, I've always looked to the Democratic Party as being the party that, in my opinion, served the middle class more so than the Republican Party. That's always been my perspective. Mm-hmm. So that's why I've always remained a Democrat.
7: Tell us about Phil Carter in a nutshell. Who's Phil Carter?
10: Well,
7: you just hit on a few things just then.
10: Sure. I basically graduated high school in 1982. I left in September after 9 months in the DEP Delayed Entry Program, went to the United States Air Force, served 6 years there in security police and law enforcement. I love that. Love my service. I get thanked all the time for it. But you know, I like to point out that I served at a time of peace, so I was kind of blessed. You know, I was really blessed. I didn't have to go into a war zone like a lot of the young people have had to do, you know, right after me, as a matter of fact, because I got out in 90. I left the military, went into civilian law enforcement, only did that for a year. And I only did it for a year because it wasn't exactly what I had anticipated or what I'd always envisioned. There was more politics involved than what I wanted to be involved in. And I also found that as you went on, you kind of tend to find yourself in a more negative vibe with regards to people. And I saw that of an uncle of mine who had been in for 20 years and retired from law enforcement. And I saw it of the old timers that, you know, were mentoring me. I didn't want to be that person. So, you know, I was also going to school and working at a movie theater. Movie theaters came to be where I moved to. So I worked at movie theaters for a number of years, was very successful at that. My family moved down here to Florida, you know, a lot of them for the wintertime, and stayed in Illinois in the summer. And so I came down, I got a real estate license. Of course, the economy collapsed, the real estate collapsed, but I fell in love with Florida. I've been down here ever since. I'm a guy that's passionate about, I'm very proud of our country. I'm not real proud of it right now. You know, I think that what we're going through is a bad time. It's not typical for our country. So, you know, that's what's got me into politics, and that's why I'm here today.
7: That leads right into why did you decide to run, put your hand in the political arena?
10: Yep. So essentially, you know, I started noticing in politics when, and I always use this as a reference point, Bob Boehner was the Speaker of the House. I thought he was somebody that was going to do something. He seemed like a mover, a shaker, a guy that could accomplish things. And I kept hearing the word, we're going to be bipartisan, we're going to do this, we're going to accomplish that. I wasn't seeing that. And I started to notice at that age, you know, that's when I guess I came of the age when I'm starting to realize, you know, is my government working for me? Are the people that we're electing actually doing what we're asking them to do and what we're thinking that they're doing? And I saw that wasn't the case. Now, when Trump came on the scene, that just exasperated everything for me because, and I don't know any way to say this that doesn't sound arrogant, but I knew from the onset that that guy was bad news, and I said it from the beginning. I'd seen interviews with him on David Letterman and other shows and watched him, and I knew from his reputation that he was not a credible guy. And for me, having served in the military and taken a lot of pride in that, the commander-in-chief needs to be somebody you want to be proud of, and certainly our president is somebody we as citizens want to be proud of. So I didn't understand why we'd want to undertake this man, Donald Trump. So that really got me starting to pay attention. I got a hold of the DEC here in Lee County to just be a poll watcher. And I was asked if I'd be interested in running, and I ended up running for District 27. Mm-hmm. So I've been at it ever since.
4: Describe District 27.
10: Yes, District 27 is Ben Albritton's area. It includes North Lee County. It includes all of Charlotte, Hendry, DeSoto, and Polk County. So it's five counties.
4: And now you're running for District 76.
10: Yes, and that is three of those counties. It's North Lee County again, all of Charlotte, and all of DeSoto counties. So those are the three counties that I'm focusing on. It makes it a little easier for me. You know, I got a little smaller area to transcribe here, but same issues, same big issues for those three counties.
4: What did you from your previous run in 27?
10: Oh, District 27, yeah.
4: Right. Yep. And to now. Mm-hmm. How did that relate? How did that help or hinder your learning curve here?
10: Oh, wow. You know, I've had some people say, well, you lost the election. Why are you running again? Well, when you've never been in politics, you didn't go to school for politics, you never planned to be in politics, and then you end up seeing yourself in politics, you have to acclimate. And by doing what I did, I gained so much experience in how the system works as far as being a candidate goes. I already understood history. I already understood how civics work. So the only part of the puzzle that I didn't have was, how does this work? What powers does each office holder have? And so the things I started looking at. That motivated me, and that's what put me into this. And you know, that's what drives me and makes me want to be, you know, in politics, is that we've been let down for so entirely long.
4: And you're going straight to the general election.
10: Correct. I don't have a primary this time. I've been blessed in both elections not to have a primary. Mm-hmm. Mm-hmm.
4: If you were elected, what are your top three priorities?
10: Okay.
4: Day one.
10: Absolutely. The first thing I speak to.
4: In a nutshell.
10: Yeah. The first thing I speak to at this point, and I say this everywhere I go, is the absolute level of corruption. We are not going to accomplish anything at all, Mr. Pitts, if we don't stop to work and disrupt the corruption. We've got to disrupt the corruption. I mean, it's at a cataclysmic level, I don't think even touches it. I mean, the president and what he's pulling, and of course, when the top guy is sticking his hand in the cookie jar and he's not supposed to be, everybody underneath him is going to be doing the same thing. And as well as we all know, it's been going on for a long time, right? I mean, it's been progressing, but this president has capitalized on that, and he's made certain that the people around him are amenable to that capitalization of encroaching upon our rights, of encroaching upon.
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10: Monies, all the promises that were made to us, there's not going to be any. He's going to fix the prices for groceries first day. Gas prices are going to drop like a rock. We're not going to be in any wars. He's going to clear up the FCC. There's not a single promise that he made in this campaign that has been kept. So to me, how we even got here is beyond astonishing, but how we remain here, that some people are still locked into not seeing where we're at versus where they wanted us to be or being able to admit it.
4: What power would a, well, you said you're going to, corruption was one of them.
10: Absolutely, corruption would be my top. Well, number one would be to go after corruption. Number two is affordability. Okay, we've got to get after affordability. Third for me, if I had to categorize three, I think education has to be at the top of everything. The more educated we are as a society, the better we're going to perform. That's just common sense. Mm-hmm. And when I talk about education, I'm not talking just K through 12. I'm talking about from the time that our youth are formative, that we're allowing them the opportunity to be prepared to educate themselves, to go into onto college if that's what they choose, into the military if that's what they choose, into a trade school if that's what they choose. And with things changing technologically with AI coming on, what's that even going to look like in 5 years or 10 years? So there are a lot of questions and a lot of things we've got to deal with.
4: Having said those things, and a layer in that on top of what you see as corruption, in our politics today, our body politic, as a state house representative, District 76, what type, how does a lonely state representative influence or can make changes in such a monumental task?
10: Well, it is a monumental task. And I recognize, and I've made this comment repetitively throughout my 3 years of campaigning, that no one person should collude themselves believing that they're going to go in and turn the tides and change everything. But one person, one step at a time, can make the difference. And if we don't have people stepping up and thinking like that and making the effort to move us in the right directions, and when I say the right direction, I'm not talking about moving back to politics as normal. I'm talking about progressive politics to an extent. I mean, I used to say traditional values with progressive ideals, and I still believe in that to a large extent. I think we can be humble and be decent and be kind, but we can also have progressive movements that move us in a different direction. Societally, you know, as far as how we prioritize, how we just pay people, our firemen, like we just had the gentleman in here that you interviewed mm-hmm. for the fire department. You know, how we pay our firemen, our police, our educators, versus how we'll pay somebody that wants to play a sport. Now, I'm all about paying somebody for playing sports, but aren't our priorities a little messed up when our priority is to pay somebody to entertain us more than it is to pay somebody who is going to educate us or protect us? So I think societally, we have to start making some differences in how we look at things and how we move forward. And those are big things. Those are future things beyond just a state level, in my opinion. But we can start at the state level. We can start being dreamers and seeing our country moving forward in a different way, because we don't have to stay just in the same system doing the trudging along as we have been now, because we've been here for 250 years with the same system. It needs to be updated. We need to have term limits. The Supreme Court needs to be term limited. I believe there should be 13 Supreme Court justices, one for each circuit court. I believe that the dark money that you want to talk about, the corruption, that's the motivation for the corruption right there. You know, like I point this out everywhere. Look at what a Democratic candidate receives for financial assistance and who he's getting that as he or she is getting that assistance from. And then look at it on the Republican Party. And you can see who their allegiance is to versus who a Democrat is typically to.
4: What's your
10: position? Not to say that all of them don't take monies, but I would say for my campaign, I've never and I never will take any money except from the constituents who I will be subservient to.
4: What's your position on the elimination of property taxes?
10: Yep, that's been a subject I've already spoke to on different occasions. The problem is, exactly as you spoke up here earlier, it's the deficit, the shortfall. Where is that going to come from? Now, they're saying, you know, you mentioned education, that they would leave education out of that. Education would still be receiving its funding. But where is the funding going to come for, just like you said, the fire department, the police department, road works, city works? And there's nothing that's been put forward yet that says how they're going to make up that tax deficit. And that tax deficit is huge. We're talking $8 billion. They break it out in two plans. One is the first year would be $150,000 off, and the second year would go to the $250,000 thing. But there are a lot of variables involved in that, and that's a huge story. I don't think anybody should get so excited about that. If I were to go in now with the information, I would not be a yes vote for that, because we don't, until they have the, you know, it's typical of what we've been doing for a long time. We put something in place, but we don't have the infrastructure for it. And I think we need to have the infrastructure in place for that before we go implementing something like that. Where's that money going to come from? Mm-hmm.
4: If people vote Phil Carter mm-hmm. in office, mm-hmm. what do you promise them?
10: Okay. Well, you know, I know that every year that I've thought about this and when that question comes up, I think, what can I possibly say that's going to differentiate me? Here's what I would say. I want to be honest. I want to be honest from the day I started to the day I end this. And that means that at times it's going to be very difficult for me when I go in there and I have that pressure put on me to vote a particular way. I understand those things are going to happen, but that's not how I'm going to look at things. I'm going to look at it from the perspective of what I owe to the persons that put me into office. Because eventually, I'm not going to be in office. And my objective is that to go in and do the right things, demonstrate that a person can go in, be honest, be transparent, be decent, create legislation, work with the opposite party, and actually accomplish something for the people and leave with some pride. Not pride in the fact that they gained a lot for themselves, but that they gained a lot for the people. They could walk away like a president like Jimmy Carter, in my opinion. There's a man who I can idolize because of the life he lived, not only as a president, as a decent man, but his post-presidency, how he stayed involved.
3: And now, a word from our sponsors.
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10: For this community and his people. So I want to be remembered as the guy that went in and set the example that other politicians, other community leaders should want to emulate so that they can, so that others can pass it on and we can move forward in a more positive light. Because we're divided because of the politics. It's red versus blue. And it's not about red versus blue. What people need to recognize today is that it's about the haves and the rest of us. That's literally where we're at today. And we're being squeezed out. There's no middle class. I grew up, and as I came down here to Florida, I moved down here 15 years ago or plus. I started recognizing, why is it so much harder for me to make money? Why is it so much more difficult for people around me like I'm seeing than it was when I was growing up? And I

0: 2826. That's appearing on the screen.
1: Yes, sir.
0: And that's for people who listen to us on radio. If they go there, they'll find all the different ways that they can learn about your platform and how they can support your campaign.
1: Yep.
0: Are you looking for people to get involved with your campaign, and in what capacity?
1: In a dramatic way. The hardest part about campaigning, especially for somebody that's not going to take that big pack money and take money from outside sources, is that you have to come up with everything for yourself. So any help from any person that can help me with scheduling, can help me with going to events and filming them for me, interacting with people, handing out literature, these kinds of things assist immensely. There's so many ways that you can help by just offering a day a week, a couple hours a week. If you're affluent and you're wealthy, or you want to give some money, money always helps to purchase the signs, all the different traveling and all the different things we have to do. As I said to you earlier, I am a person who's shy about asking for money, and I've been told that I shouldn't be, that people look at it as a weakness if you're not willing to ask for money. And I would counter that with the fact that I'm just a humble person, and I was brought up differently. You don't ask for money, you go out and earn it for yourself. I recognize the money is not for me, and it's all being monitored, filtered, and handled in a very judicious manner, but it still makes people nervous, so it makes me nervous to ask for it. So the money, the people stepping up and volunteering and showing up at events with me, just any little thing that you can do, going out and canvassing with me, you know, a big thing. You know, because the more I get in front of the people, the more likely I am to get voted in.
0: When people think of Phil Carter, what do you want to come to their mind?
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5: 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I'm Debbie Jordan, and I approve this message.

0: The overall goal of the Fort Myers CRA is to improve the conditions of our redevelopment areas. 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We do this by strategically implementing the redevelopment plans. 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
1: Served in the Air Force for 6 years, and I was immensely proud of it, still am. I would like to do this. I'd like to see people see a person who's wanting to do something to make his family proud, his community proud, his neighbors proud, his friends proud, and to leave office having done something significant in his life. You know, at least I may not accomplish everything I set out to accomplish, but I will have fought for it. I will set an example of what it's right to do, and that it can be difficult to do the right thing, but that you come through it on the other side a much better person.
0: It is no secret over the past, say, 5 or 6 years or so, just this part of the state of Florida has, for all practical purposes, been sort of like a red district.
1: Oh, yeah.
0: You being a Democrat, what do you say to people who say it is extremely a tough hill to climb?
1: I would say they're right. I would say they're right. And I would say that in having run for the last campaign and run for this campaign and being in the same area, I've seen a huge difference. I mean, the activism on this side is much greater. I didn't have to struggle to come up with the money to pay my filing fee. People are calling me, inviting me to events. People are excited. I hear, the first event I went to was at a city council meeting up in Charlotte County. I was the only Democrat. And almost every Republican came over there and spoke to me. And this is the truth. They came over and spoke to me about their disgruntlement and their dissatisfaction with their current representative.
0: Having said that, what does that say to you?
1: It says to me that I think people's ideals of what, I think they're recognizing that what they've been promised hasn't been kept, and that there has to be a better alternative, and they're looking for that alternative. Even if that alternative is a Democrat. I've had some people literally say to me, I've never voted Democrat before, but I will be this time. And other people say, I will vote Democrat up and down the line. And other people say, I'm not going to vote, period. So I did not hear that kind of thing when I was campaigning the previous campaign. I'm hearing it a lot in this campaign.
0: The key word there is change.
1: Big change. Mm-hmm. Big change.
0: Key word there is change. As it relates to the midterm, mm-hmm. and you're going to be on the ballot. Mm-hmm. Democrats, Republicans, independents, anybody can vote any way they want to vote in the general. Correct?
1: Correct. That's correct. That is correct.
0: What do they need to be doing right now to make sure that they're ready?
1: Well, that's an excellent question. I'm glad you asked that, because one of my biggest concerns, and it should be everybody's, is that we all know, I think at this point, that Trump's going to make a huge effort to disrupt this midterm. He's going to do everything he can to make it more difficult and to make some statement that it's been, rigged. So people need to make certain, especially on the female side, and I'm saying this because females get married, they change their last name, they may be disqualified from voting at a particular center if some of these laws or some of the things they're trying to pass are passed. So they need to be sure that they have a birth certificate, a passport, and that they're legitimate, or they have, the proper identification at the time. So those are things I'd be preparing for. They should also speak to neighbors about going, and if they're afraid to go with neighbors so that there's more safety in numbers. If you're afraid of going, go with a neighbor, get your ballots and do your mail-in ballot. So the bottom line is be prepared. Be prepared for the fact there may be police officers, there may be military people there. ICE may be there. That's what they're proposing. Don't let that intimidate you. There's nothing they can do as long as you maintain a peaceful stance and do what you're supposed to be doing, because there's nothing more sacred that we've been given than the right to vote.
0: Phil Carter.
1: Yes, sir.
0: I want you to take 30 seconds, look into that camera, and make appeal to your constituents. 30 seconds.
1: All right. I guess what I would say to everybody out there is that I am genuinely interested in serving my community. And I say that with the utmost of my heart. I see a country, a world, certainly our state, that is struggling in a time that is not typical. This is not politics as normal. I never saw myself as a politician, but I bring a number of qualifications. I've managed a number of people in my life, and I know that we can come together as a country. I know our history, it's rich. We've been through worse. We will get through this, and we will come out as a better America, a stronger America, and a stronger Florida. So a vote for me is a vote for honesty, transparency. I will be available beyond the time that we have to be in session. I will always be available to you.
0: There you go. So remember, Miami might have the oranges, but Phil Carter for State House District 76 has got the
1: juice.
0: She's got the juice. We'll see.
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5: Hello, my name is Tracy McMillian. I'm the fire chief of the City of Fort Myers Fire Department. And one of the things I'd like to actually just bring to your attention is a new technology that we have out in our fire department. 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Where's dad? 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And if you have a little pet, we know to look for your pet as well. 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
6: 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But ask yourself this. If our vote doesn't matter, why are they so eager to take it away from us? Never give in. 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
0: You're listening to... Hello, everybody. Welcome back to Lee Pitts Live. We're so glad you kept us on your list of things to do. We've got a delightful show in store for you today, in my view. And I think you're going to be thrilled as well. We got it back here in the studio. We're here at Mount Hermon Church in the heart of the Dunbar community. We got Dr. Eka Marshall. She's an OBGYN with 3D Women's Health. And it's always good to get her on the show. Doc, welcome back.
11: Thank you.
0: Good to get you back. People love that education that you bring forward. And you seem to love giving that education. Tell us about your inspiration around keeping people healthy.
11: So Lee, my inspiration, honestly, is my grandmother, she did die of a GYN cancer, cervical cancer, when I was younger. And actually, she didn't get to see me graduate from college. And I already knew that I wanted to be a doctor, but I think that even propelled me further to say, you know, I've got to do this. I've got to heal people. I've got to do something about women in our community dying of cancers that can be prevented. Mm-hmm. So that's why I focus on wellness, because I feel like if we teach women and men, but women being the leaders of health in their families, if we teach women how to heal their bodies, then they'll teach their children, and then it'll trickle to the next generation.
0: Mm-hmm. Tell us about that title, 3D Women's Health.
11: So 3D Women's Health, it is meant to encompass the mind, the body, and the spirit. And so in my clinic, I definitely, focus, of course, my focus completely on the physical, but not solely. So as we know, the mind affects our physical bodies. So you can't address the physical without at some point addressing what's happening in the mind. And then even spiritually, where there's issues, whether there's issues in a person's beliefs or faiths, or whether they're struggling in any kind of way. So, prayer fixes, kind of encompasses that, but the mental and the spiritual kind of going together is one. So,
0: how do you define traditional healthcare?
11: Traditional healthcare, I would say, is when physicians use labs. They're supposed to use a physical exam and labs. As you listen to patients' complaints, then you use those objective components to then decide how to manage and treat a patient. And so in traditional medicine, a lot of it is focused on the synthetic medications, where in my practice, I try to be more holistic, the holistic approach. I still do, you listen to the patient's problems, concerns, then you may do some labs, I may do some initial workup, but then my management is different. So that's where my type of practice differs from traditional medicine. Not saying that I don't use any traditional medicine, but my focus is the holistic part, the wellness part. And every patient is counseled regarding wellness, no matter what they come in for.
0: Mm-hmm. And the outcomes are different?
11: I feel that they are.
0: Substantially?
11: Yes. So I feel that when I teach you how to make your body well, first of all, wellness in and of itself, when you focus on wellness, you focus on healing and reversing disease processes. So yes, can you treat diabetes with, a traditional medication? Sure, but you're more so putting a Band-Aid over the issue. You're not actually addressing the true problem, right? The healing of the pancreas or the healing of the body, healing of your metabolism. And that takes other components of wholeness and wellness in order to complete that.
0: Mm-hmm.
11: Yeah.
0: Okay. What's been your biggest challenge so far in the 18 months that you've been operating as a gynecologist?
11: I would say the biggest challenge would be running a business, running a business by myself, like being the manager, the provider, the financial director, the this, the that, like it's so many hats to wear. I think coming into it, I didn't realize how many hats I have to wear. You have to manage employees, you have to do this, that. And so it really is a 24/7 job. 24/7, like I am always on.
0: Mm-hmm.
11: It's rare that I'm off.
0: You just, at the outset, you just pretty much were just going to just practice medicine.
11: Yeah, that's what I want to do. That's my focus, right? Mm-hmm. But then, any downtime, anytime I'm not in the office, I'm still working. Like even if it's just my mind going about, okay, what's next and what do I have to do? Social media and this and that. So there's so many hats for me to wear, and I'm the one with the vision. So I'm the one that has to execute it. I'm the one that has to put it out there. And then I have help, don't get me wrong. I have, my employees who are amazing. But I have help of people who will help me execute or put it on social media or do this, do that. But ultimately my vision is the one that has to be, I have to push it forward. Do you understand what I mean?
0: Yeah, when I look at your business, but certainly you sort of like a full service one-stop shop. That's what I like about it. Let's take a look at a commercial that people see airing on this show. It gives them some. Take them into the building.
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0: Okay, as we looked at that, we saw people, it looks like it's, you have a rehab room there, like it's a whole lot of different things going on there. Kind of give us a whole overview of 3D Women's Health.
11: Okay, sure. So because my focus is wellness, I also have a workout or healing and wellness center where I allow patients to come in. You can be here for whatever, but I do weight management. And so patients can come in and work out. Oftentimes, almost every day, someone's in that massage chair getting a massage before their visit or after their visit. So all of that is free. I mean, it doesn't cost anybody anything for it to be available. We also have beverages and refreshments out in the lobby area. Mm-hmm. For my patients to partake of and their families. And then you go back into the office and exam room areas. I have a specific clinic where my focus is the healing of perimenopause, menopausal patients. I take care of both men and women in that area. And then my exam rooms and procedure rooms. So I do it all. I even, do procedures that are considered aesthetics and body sculpting. Like I said, I do a lot of weight management, and that's kind of part of wellness as well, the weight management. And I do a procedure called fat freezing, and it's a body sculpting type of procedure that is non-surgical. So I do that right there in the office.
0: Amazing. You're located right in the heart of the city of Fort Myers, too, not too far from the Edison Mall for people to have some reference point, but sort of give you a location.
11: So we're at 3949 Evans Avenue, mm-hmm. and that is just a few blocks away from the Edison Mall. And it's an upcoming area. We've got all kinds of new constructions that are happening right across mm-hmm. the street from us. So
0: it's really growing.
11: Yeah, it is. It really is.
0: What's your long-term goal in the next 2 or 3 years?
11: In the next 2 to 3 years, my plan,
0: or
11: 3 to 5. Yeah. My plan is to, like I was talking about 3D, women's health, the 3D part, meaning mind, body, and spirit. I've always planned to have, family practice, gynecology, and psychiatry all under the same roof so that when women come, they can do all of their stops right there in one day if you want to. Mm-hmm. So I really feel like that in and of itself is going to bring things together for my patients mm-hmm. in the sense that they know that they can come and be healed in multiple ways.
0: Mm-hmm. Looking back, if you could talk to yourself before you start your practice, what are some things you would tell yourself?
11: I would tell myself, to don't give up, don't get weary. Cause there have been moments even really? In these first 18 months where it's like, oh my gosh, it can be very overwhelming. Like I said, it's just me in the sense that it's just me putting out my vision. And maybe I need to pull on my resources or pull on my support team, but I would say, just don't give up. It's getting brighter. And I know that God put me here for a reason. No doubt. God put me here for the population of people that I am helping. And I know everybody's not my patient per se, but those who are there with me, they are mine. They are there for a reason. And so I am here to help. I'm not going to give up. And, but I know that you can have ups and downs. Anybody that starts a business knows that.
0: When you say the population of patients that how would you define your population?
11: My population of patients are in general, everybody is my population. But those who feel that they need a doctor who listens, who takes the time to listen, and take the time to give them education and options that, I'm gonna just be honest, in traditional medicine or working for institutions, you don't have to, it's not, you don't own your time like that. So when they say they need you in and out of there in 5 minutes, that's all you have. And patients don't understand that part of the healthcare system is that when you work for an institution, you don't own your time that way. So you don't get to say, oh, I can sit down here with you for 30 minutes. Mm-hmm. But some people require that kind of TLC, you know? So my intention is to give that to my patients. So those who are seeking that type of practice, that kind of TLC, those are my patients. Those mm-hmm. are my people.
0: Mm-hmm. You pretty much take all insurance?
11: I do. There's one we're still working on.
0: Just hit you up on that website. What's that website?
11: My website is 3dwomenshealth.com. Mm-hmm.
0: And that phone number?
11: Phone number is 239-599-7751.
0: That's for radio purposes. But people are seeing it on the screen. The something that you said earlier, I want to go back to was you mentioned that you do men, you have some services for men as well?
11: Yes, I do. So when it comes to changes in life, you know, we women go through perimenopause and menopause, but men also go through andropause. And I think it's an undervalued type of disorder that in traditional medicine, it's not really recognized. And it's not treated. It's not treated. And so my focus is, you know, when I can fix the wife, right? When I can heal the wife, then she also sees that value in what her husband is going through. Because I think men oftentimes don't go to the doctor with just what they think are small complaints or small concerns, but those small concerns adds up to this problem of likely andropause is what they're going through. Mm-hmm. So obviously, you know, you got to rule out other disorders and diseases, the things that can be happening. But ultimately, I want to get down to the bottom of the hormone issues.
0: Let's go back to before I let you go. Mm-hmm. I just like to pick your brain a little bit. You have mentioned a lot of medications are just masking things.
11: Yes.
0: Are there certain things that, well, that's a broad question. Let me just kind of narrow it down to two things, high blood pressure and diabetes. Mm-hmm, mm-hmm. You know, you go to the doctor, your blood pressure is a little high, whatever, they throw you on these meds. Boom, boom, boom, boom, boom. You're taking these meds every day and it might control your blood pressure, keep it lower. But that's really masking the problem.
11: It really is. And I think all of us in medicine understand that.
0: You're never going to fix the problem.
11: It's never going to reverse the disease. No.
0: Go ahead and expound on that.
11: It doesn't reverse the disease because ultimately, so think of it like this, because I'm going to break it all the way down to the cellular level, because I like to teach it, and that is the best way for me to teach it. When your cells are dehydrated, like a raisin, think of it like a raisin, they don't perform well, right? Everything inside of the cell doesn't perform because every chemical reaction requires water, okay? So if our bodies are 2/3 of water, that stands to let us know that you have to be well hydrated. Over 75% of Americans are not hydrated well. That's just a known fact. And hydration, at the epitome of dehydration, things begin to fail in your body, right? And that's dehydration that's chronic dehydration. When somebody comes into the hospital and they're dehydrated, it's acute on top of chronic dehydration, right? Your body can adjust to chronic dehydration alone because the cells just shrivel up and then they just don't work well, right? And then you end up with chronic diseases like hypertension, et cetera, et cetera. But if you hydrate those cells, and it takes time to reverse the damage that has been done from dehydration, but if you hydrate the cells and give your body the proper nutrition so that the hormones and the receptors and all those things work correctly, then you can begin to reverse disease. Mm-hmm. And so a medication, a traditional synthetic medication, is not going to hydrate your cells. It's going to just put a Band-Aid on top of
12: the blood vessels being constricted, or the, and it's protecting the kidneys. A lot of the medications are geared towards that. Okay, let's protect some of these other organs as well as just open up the blood vessels a little bit more. Mm-hmm.
0: So let's just stay with a blood pressure situation. Mm-hmm. So holistic is the best approach to that? If you, or do you have a baseline that you're going to have a certain blood pressure no matter what, even if it's high?
12: Well, so everybody's body is different. And as we age, the vessels become more stiff, just naturally speaking, but it doesn't have to be, right? Because with age also came our bad habits. So your bad habits of not drinking enough water and not getting the proper nutrients. So there isn't a, okay, it has to be this blood pressure. We know there's a cutoff or a range that we like to see it.
0: I mean, what I see all the time on this chart is 120 over 80.
12: Correct.
0: That's for some perfect person?
12: No, I'm honestly, that's at our age, we should still be 120 over 80, you know? So that is the blood pressure that it should be. Now, can it creep up to a little bit 130? Yeah, that just lets you know that your blood vessels are getting a little more stiff, right? And so that means you need to begin to change some things in your diet, in the modifications, lifestyle modifications, including exercise. Those things that help reduce the stress on your body, that reduces how stiff those blood vessels are getting, all those things have to be changed. And in my office, I explain all of that to patients. I explain, oh, hey, this is going to cause XYZ. We talk about wellness as a whole because we want to reverse the processes, the disease processes that are developing on our bodies that we don't know yet. Because our bodies don't start to show manifestations of the diseases until, right? So my goal is to start them at when they're young, when they first start coming in to see me. I'm talking about these are the things that we need to do to keep your body healthy.
0: That top number and that bottom number. Mm-hmm. In my world, I keep hearing that the bottom number is what's most important. In your world, what do you say to me?
12: Wow, I would say both numbers are more important. The top number is how well the blood is pushing when the vessels are tight, right? The bottom number, that diastolic blood pressure, is when it's open, how well it's getting back to the heart, right? So both numbers are important either way, because the top number reflects this, bottom pushing when the vessels are tight, right? The bottom number, that diastolic blood pressure, is when it's open, how well it's getting back to the heart, right? So both numbers are important either way, because the top number reflects this, bottom number reflects this, the dilation.
0: The switching over to diabetes. Mm-hmm. Diabetes is curable or not curable?
12: Diabetes is curable.
0: What?
12: Oh yeah, diabetes is curable. Yeah, lifestyle modifications. Again, all the 6 points of wellness that I talk about, like diabetes is curable.
0: Okay. Mm-hmm.
12: Type 1 is a little different, okay? And the reason why I say that is because type 1 is an autoimmune disorder. So when your immune system is attacking your own body, you now have to do something different because the immune cells are attacking you, right? Type 2 diabetes is reversible.
0: Okay. Well, Dr. Ika, you brought a wealth of knowledge as usual. Mm-hmm. I encourage people to look into your practice, give you a call, set an appointment for overview, I guess. Is that the word? An assessment?
12: An assessment, an annual. Mm-hmm. Annual,
0: okay.
12: Wellness, yeah.
0: You should see your doctor at least once a year?
12: Yes, okay. Absolutely.
0: For your basic checkup?
12: Yes.
0: All right. So remember, Miami might have the oranges, but Dr. Ika and 3D Women's Health has got the we'll see.
13: Lee Pitts Live is a Lee Pitts Enterprise production.
0: Hello, everybody. 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
1: 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Until next time, remember, Miami has the oranges, but Fort Myers got the juice. I'm Lee Pitts. Look forward to talking to you soon.

0: Miami has the oranges, but Fort Myers got the juice. Yes, it's Lee Pitts, the host of the award-winning Lee Pitts Live on television. It's official. 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
4: Where God's grace matters. Yeah.

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At my church, that's Holy Ghost filled people. Did y'all hear me? In Cat, Mississippi, that's Holy Ghost filled people at my church.

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I know somebody in here got the Holy Ghost. I know it.

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So therefore, we come right now to Shabbat the Lord, our God. 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

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It's dangerous. 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A message from CTIA, America's Wireless Companies, and the National Safety Council.

0: I'm your Lee County Supervisor of Elections, Jenna Persons Mollica. As we continue our countdown to the primary, I wanted to share some information about early voting. 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If you're in the Dunbar community, we have exciting news for you. We returned early voting back to a site that you're very familiar with, the Dr. Carrie Robinson Center, where I am today. I want to thank the Fort Myers Housing Authority and the City of Fort Myers for working with us to bring this early voting site and polling location back to the Dunbar community. As always, my office is here to serve you.
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Cynthia Hurd, Susie Jackson, Ethel Lance, Payne Middleton Doctor, Alonzo Sanders, Danielle L. Simmons, Sharonda Coleman Singleton, Ira Thompson.

What do you wish for? A nice life? Nice things? Or do you wish for something more? A sense of purpose? Do you wish to discover a cure? To write code that cracks an unsolvable question? To further our exploration into space? Or to invent something that changes everything right here on Earth? Well, if that's your wish, make yourself ready. Because when you look back, you'll see that you didn't just make wishes. You realize them.

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Somebody lift up your hands and say, it's time for me to manifest.

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0: Miami has the oranges, but Fort Myers got the juice. Yes, it's Lee Pitts, the host of the award-winning Lee Pitts Live on television. 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

to a greater connection to God intervening in our lives. And as you surrender, your story is able to connect to His, and it leads to a greater story.

in days and times in which we live. And these are crucial times. Times of trouble everywhere. Uncertainties. Unrest. Everywhere you go. Well, you just don't know. It has us in a dilemma. You don't know what the weather gonna be. Huh? Don't know whether you got a job tomorrow. Some of us don't even know whether we are still married or not. That's just how uncertain things are. Sometimes you think you're married, you're not. Your health, so uncertain. You're well one day, sick the next one. Is that right? And in a day and time like this, you don't know what politicians are gonna do. Is that right? So in a time like this, where there's indefinite, uncertain, well, my friends, you need to be sure and very sure that you've been born again. You ought to know you got good religion, something that will sustain you in the time of trial, tribulation, temptation, all around. It need to be good enough that if you get in the fiery furnace, like the Hebrew boy, you know he'll keep you. If you get in the lion's den, he'll keep you. And with temptation all around you, you need to know beyond the shadow of a doubt that I've been born again. How many of you know you've been born again? We used to sing a little song, Where I Came From. And I just want you to kind of listen in. And if you can answer me back, well and good. But we used to sing this little song down in Tennessee.

said it, the choir said it, but you didn't really say it like you mean it. If you know you got it,

0: Why are we getting killed like this?
1: Kyle's not here. Got caught drinking beer in the park a couple of nights ago.
0: Really?
1: Yeah. Zero tolerance. He's out for the season.
0: Harsh.
1: Hey, he knew not to drink. We've made that clear to all of our kids, right?
0: No, not really.
1: Bill, if we don't tell them what we expect and why they shouldn't drink, how are they gonna know?
2: Talk. They hear you. For more information, visit underagedrinking.samhsa.gov.
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0: Y'all don't like this kind of singing, but hold on. 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
1: My name is David, and in 8 years, I'll be an alcoholic.
2: Hi, David.
1: I'll start drinking in middle school, just at parties. 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
3: Kids who drink before age 15 are 5 times more likely to have alcohol problems when they're adults.
1: The thing is, my parents won't even see it coming.
3: So start talking.
0: Who's next?
3: Before they start drinking.

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0: Same care.
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0: Miami has the oranges, but Fort Myers got the juice. Yes, it's Lee Pitts, the host of the award-winning Lee Pitts Live on television. 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
3: Hello, everybody. Welcome back. So thrilled that you stayed with us. We're here at Mount Hermon Church in the heart of the city of Fort Myers in the Dunbar community. So happy to have a candidate here who's running for District 76 for the State House, Florida. Candidate name is Phil Carter, a Democrat. Welcome to the show.
6: Thank you, sir. Appreciate you.
3: Is it fair to say a proud Democrat?
6: I am a proud Democrat.
3: Why?
6: I've been a Democrat all my life, and I guess the seed for me was in grade school in history. I became enamored with the whole issue with President Kennedy, who was obviously a Democrat. I thought it was noble that somebody that had that type of money and that heritage would want to serve in the military and be of service to people even after that. So from that point on, I've always looked to the Democratic Party as being the party that, in my opinion, served the middle class more so than the Republican Party. That's always been my perspective. Mm-hmm. So that's why I've always remained a Democrat.
3: Tell us about Phil Carter in a nutshell. Who's Phil Carter?
6: Well,
3: you just hit on a few things just then.
6: Sure. I basically graduated high school in 1982. I left in September after 9 months in the DEP, Delayed Entry Program, went to the United States Air Force. Served 6 years there in security police and law enforcement. I love that. Love my service. I get thanked all the time for it. But you know, I like to point out that I served at a time of peace, so I was kind of blessed. You know, I was really blessed. I didn't have to go into a war zone like a lot of the young people have had to do, you know, right after me, as a matter of fact, because I got out in 90. I left the military, went into civilian law enforcement. Only did that for a year. And I only did it for a year because it wasn't exactly what I had anticipated or what I'd always envisioned. There was more politics involved than what I wanted to be involved in. And I also found that as you went on, you intend to find yourself in a more negative vibe with regards to people. And I saw that of an uncle of mine who had been in for 20 years and retired from law enforcement. And I saw it of the old timers that, you know, were mentoring me. I didn't want to be that person. So, you know, I was also going to school and working at a movie theater. Movie theaters came to be where I moved to. So I worked at movie theaters for a number of years, was very successful at that. My family moved down here to Florida, you know, a lot of them for the wintertime, and stayed in Illinois in the summer. And so I came down, I got a real estate license. Of course, the economy collapsed, the real estate collapsed, but I fell in love with Florida. I've been down here ever since. I'm a guy that's passionate about, I'm very proud of our country. I'm not real proud of it right now. You know, I think that what we're going through is a bad time. It's not typical for our country. So, you know, that's what's got me into politics, and that's why I'm here today.
3: That leads right into why did you decide to run, put your hand in the political arena?
6: Yep. So essentially, you know, I started noticing in politics when, and I always use this as a reference point, Bob Boehner was the Speaker of the House. I thought he was somebody that was going to do something. He seemed like a mover, a shaker, a guy that could accomplish things. And I kept hearing the word, we're going to be bipartisan, we're going to do this, we're going to accomplish that. I wasn't seeing that. And I started to notice at that age, you know, that's when I guess I came to the age when I'm starting to realize, you know, is my government working for me? Are the people that we're electing actually doing what we're asking them to do and what we're thinking that they're doing? And I saw that wasn't the case. Now, when Trump came on the scene, that just exasperated everything for me because, and I don't know any way to say this that doesn't sound arrogant, but I knew from the onset that that guy was bad news, and I said it from the beginning. I'd seen interviews with him on David Letterman and other shows and watched him, and I knew from his reputation that he was not a credible guy. And for me, having served in the military and taken a lot of pride in that, the commander-in-chief needs to be somebody you want to be proud of, and certainly our president is somebody we as citizens want to be proud of. So I didn't understand why we'd want to undertake this gentleman, this man, Donald Trump. So that really got me starting to pay attention. I got a hold of the DEC here in Lee County to just be a poll watcher. And I was asked if I would be interested in running and ended up running for District 27. Mm-hmm. So I've been at it ever since.
7: Describe District 27.
6: Yes, District 27 is Ben Albritton's area. It includes North Lee County. It includes all of Charlotte, Hendry, DeSoto, and Polk County. So it's five counties.
7: And now you're running for District 76.
6: Yes, and that is three of those counties. It's North Lee County again, all of Charlotte, and all of DeSoto counties. So those are the three counties that I'm focusing on. It makes it a little easier for me. You know, I got a little smaller area to transcribe here, but same issues, same big issues for those three counties.
7: What did you from your previous run in 27?
6: Oh, District 27, yeah.
7: Right. Yep. And to now. Mm-hmm. How did that relate? How did that help or hinder your learning curve here?
6: Oh, wow. You know, I've had some people say, well, you lost the election. Why are you running again? Well, when you've never been in politics, you didn't go to school for politics, you never planned to be in politics, and then you end up seeing yourself in politics, you have to acclimate. And by doing what I did, I gained so much experience in how the system works as far as being a candidate goes. I already understood history. I already understood how civics work. So the only part of the puzzle that I didn't have was, how does this work? What powers does each office holder have? You know, so the things I started looking at. That motivated me, and that's what put me into this. And you know, that's what drives me and makes me want to be, you know, in politics, is that we've been let down for so entirely long.
7: And you're going straight to the general election.
6: Correct. I don't have a primary this time. I've been blessed in both elections not to have a primary. Mm-hmm. Mm-hmm.
7: If you were elected, what are your top three priorities?
6: Okay.
7: Day one.
6: Absolutely. The first thing I speak to.
7: In a nutshell.
6: Yeah. The first thing I speak to at this point, and I say this everywhere I go, is the absolute level of corruption. We are not going to accomplish anything at all, Mr. Pitts, if we don't stop to work and disrupt the corruption. We've got to disrupt the corruption. I mean, it's at a cataclysmic level, I don't think even touches it. I mean, the president and what he's pulling, and of course, when the top guy is sticking his hand in the cookie jar and he's not supposed to be, everybody underneath him is going to be doing the same thing. And as well as we all know, it's been going on for a long time, right? I mean, it's been progressing, but this president has capitalized on that, and he's made certain that the people around him are amenable to that capitalization of encroaching upon our rights, of encroaching upon.
0: And now, a word from our sponsors.
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6: Monies, all the promises that were made to us, there's not going to be any. He's going to fix the prices for groceries first day. Gas prices are going to drop like a rock. We're not going to be in any wars. He's going to clear up the Epstein. There's not a single promise that he made in this campaign that has been kept. So to me, how we even got here is beyond astonishing, but how we remain here, that some people are still locked into not seeing where we're at versus where they wanted us to be or being able to admit it.
7: What power would a, well, you said you're going to, corruption was one of them.
6: Absolutely, corruption would be my top. Number one would be to go after corruption. Number two is affordability. Okay, we've got to get after affordability. Third for me, if I had to categorize three, I think education has to be at the top of everything. The more educated we are as a society, the better we're going to perform. That's just common sense. Mm-hmm. When I talk about education, I'm not talking just K through 12. I'm talking about from the time that our youth are formative, that we're allowing them the opportunity to be prepared to educate themselves, to go onto college if that's what they choose, into the military if that's what they choose, into a trade school if that's what they choose. And with things changing technologically with AI coming on, what's that even going to look like in 5 years or 10 years? So there are a lot of questions and a lot of things we've got to do.
7: Yeah, having said those things, layering that on top of what you see as corruption, in our politics today, our body politic, as a state house representative, District 76, what type, how does a lonely state representative influence or can make changes in such a monumental task?
6: Well, it is a monumental task. And I recognize, and I've made this comment repetitively throughout my 3 years of campaigning, that no one person should collude themselves believing that they're going to go in and turn the tides and change everything. But one person, one step at a time, can make the difference. And if we don't have people stepping up and thinking like that and making the effort to move us in the right directions, and when I say the right direction, I'm not talking about moving back to politics as normal. I'm talking about progressive politics to an extent. I mean, I used to say traditional values with progressive ideals, and I still believe in that to a large extent. I think we can be humble and be decent and be kind, but we can also have progressive movements that move us in a different direction. Societally, you know, as far as how we prioritize, how we just pay people, our firemen, like we just had the gentleman in here that you interviewed mm-hmm. for the fire department. You know, how we pay our firemen, our police, our educators versus how we'll pay somebody that wants to play a sport. Now, I'm all about paying somebody for playing sports, but aren't our priorities a little messed up when our priority is to pay somebody to entertain us more than it is to pay somebody who is going to educate us or protect us? So I think societally we have to start making some differences in how we look at things and how we move forward. And those are big things. Those are future things beyond just a state level, in my opinion. But we can start at the state level. We can start being dreamers and seeing our country moving forward in a different way, because we don't have to stay just in the same system doing the trudging along as we have been now, because we've been here for 250 years with the same system. It needs to be updated. We need to have term limits. The Supreme Court needs to be term limited. I believe there should be 13 Supreme Court justices, one for each circuit court. I believe that the dark money that you want to talk about, the corruption, that's the motivation for the corruption right there. You know, like I point this out everywhere. Look at what a Democratic candidate receives for financial assistance and who he's getting that, as he or she is getting that assistance from. And then look at it on the Republican Party. And you can see who their allegiance is to versus who a Democrat's is typically to.
7: What's your position?
6: That's not to say that all of them don't take monies, but I would say from my campaign, I've never and I never will take any money except from the constituents who I will be subservient to.
7: What's your position on the elimination of property taxes?
6: Yep, that's been a subject I've already spoke to on different occasions. The problem is, exactly as you spoke up here earlier, it's the deficit, the shortfall. Where is that going to come from? Now, they're saying, you know, you mentioned education, that they would leave education out of that. Education would still be receiving its funding. But where is the funding going to come for, just like you said, the fire department, the police department, road works, city works? And there's nothing that's been put forward yet that says how they're going to make up that tax deficit. And that tax deficit is huge. We're talking $8 billion. They break it out in two plans. One is the first year would be $150,000 off, and the second year would go to the $250,000 thing. But there are a lot of variables involved in that, and that's a huge story. I don't think anybody should get so excited about that. If I were to go in now with the information, I would not be a yes vote for that. Because we don't, until they have the, you know, it's typical of what we've been doing for a long time. We put something in place, but we don't have the infrastructure for it. And I think we need to have the infrastructure in place for that before we go implementing something like that. Where's that money going to come from? Mm-hmm.
7: People, if people vote Phil Carter mm-hmm. in office, mm-hmm. what do you promise them?
6: Okay. Well, you know, I know that every year that I've thought about this and when that question comes up, I think, what can I possibly say that's going to differentiate me? Here's what I would say. I want to be honest. I want to be honest from the day I started to the day I end this. And that means that at times it's going to be very difficult for me when I go in there and I have that pressure put on me to vote a particular way. I understand those things are going to happen, but that's not how I'm going to look at things. I'm going to look at it from the perspective of what I owe to the persons that put me into office. Because eventually I'm not going to be in office. And my objective is that to go in and do the right things, demonstrate that a person can go in, be honest, be transparent, be decent, create legislation, work with the opposite party, and actually accomplish something for the people and leave with some pride. Not pride in the fact that they gained a lot for themselves, but that they gained a lot for the people. They could walk away like a president like Jimmy Carter, in my opinion. There's a man who I can idolize because of the life he lived, not only as a president, as a decent man, but his post-presidency, how he stayed involved.
17: And now, a word from our sponsors.
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17: 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And so I contacted Joe and his team, and immediately they got to work. 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He will get you the full amount that you deserve. They will take care of you from the beginning all the way to the end.
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6: For this community and his people. So I want to be remembered as the guy that went in and set the example that other politicians, other community leaders should want to emulate so that they can, so that others can pass it on and we can move forward in a more positive light. Because we're divided because of the politics. It's red versus blue. And it's not about red versus blue. What people need to recognize today is that it's about the haves and the rest of us. That's literally where we're at today. And we're being squeezed out. There's no middle class. I grew up, and as I came down here to Florida, I moved down here 15 years ago or plus, I started recognizing, why is it so much harder for me to make money? Why is it so much more difficult for people around me like I'm seeing than it was when I was growing up? And I thought it was me, or I was just, it was a state, the fact that I'd moved to a different state. What I didn't realize was how the middle class was being hollowed out again. And just like I said earlier, when you start paying attention to the politics and the leaders and what they're saying, what they're not doing, most importantly, you can see how we got where we are and why we are where we are right
7: now. Your website is carter4.com. Phone number 239-766-2826. That's appearing on the screen.
6: Yes, sir.
7: And that's for people who listen to us on radio. If they go there, they'll find all the different ways that they can learn about your platform and how they can support your campaign.
6: Yep.
7: Are you looking for people to get involved with your campaign, and in what capacity?
6: In a dramatic way. The hardest part about campaigning, especially for somebody that's not going to take that big pack money and take money from outside sources is that you have to come up with everything for yourself. So any help from any person that can help me with scheduling, can help me with going to events and filming them for me, interacting with people, handing out literature, these kinds of things assist immensely. There's so many ways that you can help by offering a day a week, a couple hours a week. If you wanted, if you're affluent and you're wealthy or you want to give some money, money always helps to purchase the signs, all the different traveling and all the different things we have to do. As I said to you earlier, I am a person who's shy about asking for money, and I've been told that I shouldn't be, that people look at it as a weakness if you're not willing to ask for money. And I would counter that with the fact that I'm just a humble person and I was brought up differently. You don't ask for money, you go out and earn it for yourself. I recognize the money is not for me and it's all being monitored, filtered, and handled in a very judicious manner, but it still makes people nervous, so it makes me nervous to ask for it. So the money, the people stepping up and volunteering and showing up at events with me, just any little thing that you can do, going out and canvassing with me, you know, a big thing. You know, because the more I get in front of the people,

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2: 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I'm Debbie Jordan, and I approve this message.

0: The overall goal of the Fort Myers CRA is to improve the conditions of our redevelopment areas. 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We do this by strategically implementing the redevelopment plans. 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
4: Served in the Air Force for 6 years, and I was immensely proud of it, still am. I would like to do this. I like to see people see a person who's wanting to do something to make his family proud, his community proud, his neighbors proud, his friends proud, and to leave office having done something significant in his life. You know, at least I may not accomplish everything I set out to accomplish, but I will have fought for it. I will set an example of what it's right to do, and that it can be difficult to do the right thing, but that you come through it on the other side a much better person.
5: It is no secret over the past, say, 5 or 6 years or so, just this part of the state of Florida has, for all practical purposes, been sort of like a red district.
4: Oh, yeah.
5: You being a Democrat, what do you say to people who say it is extremely a tough hill to climb?
4: I would say they're right. I would say they're right. And I would say that in having run for the last campaign and run for this campaign and being in the same area, I've seen a huge difference. I mean, the activism on this side is much greater. I didn't have to struggle to come up with the money to pay my filing fee. People are calling me, inviting me to events. People are excited. I hear, the first event I went to was at a city council meeting up in Charlotte County. I was the only Democrat. And almost every Republican came over there and spoke to me. And this is the truth. They came over and spoke to me about their disgruntlement and their dissatisfaction with their current representative.
5: Having said that, what does that say to you?
4: It says to me that I think people's ideals of what, I think they're recognizing that what they've been promised hasn't been kept and that there has to be a better alternative. And they're looking for that alternative, even if that alternative is a Democrat. I've had some people literally say to me, I've never voted Democrat before, but I will be this time. And other people say, I will vote Democrat up and down the line. But other people say, I'm not going to vote, period. So I've had

0: I did not hear that kind of thing when I was campaigning the previous campaign. I'm hearing it a lot
1: Well,
0: in
1: that's
0: this campaign.
1: The key word there is change.
0: Big change. Big change.
1: Key word there is change. As it relates to the midterm, and you're going to be on the ballot, Democrats, Republicans, independents, anybody can vote any way they want to vote in the general. Correct?
0: Correct. That's correct. That is correct.
1: What do they need to be doing right now to make sure that they're ready?
0: Well, that's an excellent question. I'm glad you asked that, because one of my biggest concerns, and it should be everybody's, is that we all know, I think at this point, that Trump's going to make a huge effort to disrupt this midterm. He's going to do everything he can to make it more difficult and to make it some statement that it's been, you know, rigged. So people need to make certain, especially on the female side, and I'm saying this because females get married, they change their last name, they may be disqualified from voting at a particular center if some of these laws or, you know, some of the things they're trying to pass are passed. So they need to be sure that they have a birth certificate, a passport, you know, and that they're legitimate, or they have, you know, the proper identification at the time. So those are things I'd be preparing for. They should also speak to neighbors about going, and if they're afraid to go, go with neighbors so that there's more safety in numbers. You know, if you're afraid of going, go with a neighbor, you know, or, you know, get your ballots and do your mail-in ballot. So the bottom line is be prepared. Be prepared for the fact there may be police officers, there may be military people there. ICE may be there. That's what they're proposing. Don't let that intimidate you. There's nothing they can do as long as you maintain a peaceful stance and do what you're supposed to be doing, because there's nothing more sacred that we've been given than the right to vote.
1: Phil Carter.
0: Yes, sir.
1: I want you to take 30 seconds, look into that camera, and make appeal to your constituents. 30 seconds.
0: All right. I guess what I would say to everybody out there is that I am genuinely interested in serving my community. And I say that with the utmost of my heart. I see a country, a world, certainly our state, that is struggling in a time that is not typical. This is not politics as normal. I never saw myself as a politician, but I bring a number of qualifications. I've managed a number of people in my life. And I know that we can come together as a country. I know our history. It's rich. We've been through worse. We will get through this, and we will come out as a better America, a stronger America, and a stronger Florida. So a vote for me is a vote for honesty, transparency. I will be available beyond the time that we have to be in session. I will always be available to you.
1: There you go. So remember, Miami might have the oranges, but Phil Carter for State House District 76 has got the
0: juice.
1: He's got the juice. We'll see.
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5: Hello, my name is Tracy McMillian. I'm the fire chief of the City of Fort Myers Fire Department. And one of the things I'd like to actually just bring to your attention is a new technology that we have out in our fire department. 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Where's dad? Where's the two kids? And if you have a little pet, we know to look for your pet as well. 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
6: 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But ask yourself this: if our vote doesn't matter, why are they so eager to take it away from us? Never give in. Vote by mail. 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
1: Hello, everybody. Welcome back to Lee Pitts Live. We're so glad you kept us on your list of things to do. We've got a delightful show in store for you today, in my view. And I think you're going to be thrilled as well. We got it back here in the studio. We're here at Mount Hermon Church in the heart of the Dunbar community. We got Dr. Eka Marshall. She's an OBGYN with 3D Women's Health. And it's always good to get her on the show. Doc, welcome back.
11: Thank you.
1: Good to get you back. People love that education that you bring forward, and you seem to love giving that education. Tell us about your inspiration around keeping people healthy.
11: So Lee, my inspiration, honestly, is my grandmother, she did die of a GYN cancer, cervical cancer, when I was younger. And actually, she didn't get to see me graduate from college. And I already knew that I wanted to be a doctor, but I think that even propelled me further to say, you know, I've got to do this. I've got to heal people. I've got to do something about women in our community dying of cancers that can be prevented. Mm-hmm. So that's why I focus on wellness, because I feel like if we teach women and men, but women being the leaders of health in their families, if we teach women how to heal their bodies, then they'll teach their children, and then it'll trickle to the next generation.
1: Mm-hmm. Tell us about that title, 3D Women's Health.
11: So 3D Women's Health, it is meant to encompass the mind, the body, and the spirit. And so in my clinic, I definitely, you know, focus, of course, my focus completely on the physical, but not solely. So as we know, the mind affects our physical bodies. So you can't address the physical without at some point addressing what's happening in the mind. And then even spiritually, you know, where there's issues, you know, whether there's issues in a person's beliefs or faiths, or whether they're struggling in any kind of way. So, you know, prayer fixes, kind of encompasses that, but the mental and the spiritual kind of going together is one. So,
1: how do you define traditional healthcare?
11: Traditional healthcare, I would say, is when physicians use labs. They're supposed to use a physical exam and labs. As you listen to patients' complaints, then you use those objective components to then decide how to manage and treat a patient. And so in traditional medicine, a lot of it is focused on the synthetic medications, where in my practice, I try to be more holistic, the holistic approach. I still do, you listen to the patient's problems, concerns, then you may do some labs, I may do some initial workup, but then my management is different. So that's where my type of practice differs from traditional medicine. Not saying that I don't use any traditional medicine, but my focus is the holistic part, the wellness part. And every patient is counseled regarding wellness, no matter what they come in for.
1: Mm-hmm. And the outcomes are different?
11: I feel that they are.
1: Substantially?
11: Yes. So I feel that when I teach you how to make your body well, first of all, wellness in and of itself, when you focus on wellness, you focus on healing and reversing disease processes. So yes, can you treat diabetes with, you know, a traditional medication? Sure, but you're more so putting a Band-Aid over the issue. You're not actually addressing the true problem, right? The healing of the pancreas or the healing of the body, healing of your metabolism. And that takes other components of wholeness and wellness in order to complete that.
1: Mm-hmm. Yeah. Okay. What's been your biggest challenge so far in the 18 months that you've been operating as a gynecologist?
11: I would say the biggest challenge would be running a business, running a business by myself, like being the manager, the provider, the financial director, the this, the that, like it's so many hats to wear. I think coming into it, I didn't realize how many hats I have to wear. You know, you have to manage employees, you have to do this, that. And so it really is a 24/7 job. 24/7, like I am always on. Mm-hmm. You know, it's rare that I'm off.
1: You just, at the outset, you just pretty much were just going to just practice medicine.
11: Yeah, that's what I want to do. That's my focus, right? Mm-hmm. But then, you know, any quote unquote downtime, anytime I'm not in the office, I'm still working. Like, even if it's just my mind going about, okay, what's next? And what do I have to do? You know, social media and this and that. So there's so many hats for me to wear. And I'm the one with the vision. So I'm the one that has to execute it. I'm the one that has to put it out there. And then I have help, you know, don't get me wrong. I have, you know, my employees who are amazing. But I have help of people who will help me execute or put it on social media or do this, do that. But ultimately, my vision is the one that has to be, I have to push it forth. Do you understand what I mean?
1: Yeah, when I look at your business, but certainly you're sort of like a full service one-stop shop. That's what I like about it. Let's take a look at a commercial that people see airing on this show. It gives them some. I'll take them into the building.
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1: Okay, as we looked at that, we saw people, it looks like it's you have a rehab room there, like it's a whole lot of different things going on there. Kind of give us a whole overview of 3D Women's Health.
11: Okay, sure. So because my focus is wellness, I also have a workout or healing and wellness center where I allow patients to come in. You can be here for whatever, but I do weight management. And so patients can come in and work out. Oftentimes, almost every day, someone's in that massage chair getting a massage before their visit or after their visit. So all of that is free. I mean, it doesn't cost anybody anything for it to be available. We also have beverages and refreshments out in the lobby area. Mm-hmm. For my patients to partake of and their families. And then you go back into the office and exam room areas. I have a specific clinic where my focus is the healing of perimenopause, menopausal patients. I take care of both men and women in that area. And then my exam rooms and procedure rooms. So I do it all. I even, you know, do procedures that are considered aesthetics and body sculpting. Like I said, I do do a lot of weight management. And that's kind of part of wellness as well, the weight management. And I do a procedure called fat freezing, and it's a body sculpting type of procedure that is non-surgical. So I do that right there in the office.
1: Amazing. You're located right in the heart of the city of Fort Myers too, not too far from the Edison Mall for people to have some reference point, but sort of give you a location.
11: So we're at 3949 Evans Avenue, and that is just a few blocks away from the Edison Mall. And it's an upcoming area. We've got all kinds of new constructions that are happening right across the street from us. So
1: it's really growing.
11: Yeah, it is. It really is.
1: What's your long-term goal the next 2 or 3 years?
11: In the next 2 to 3 years, my plan...
1: Or
11: 3 to 5, yeah. My plan is to, you know, like I was talking about 3D, women's health, the 3D part, meaning mind, body, and spirit. I've always planned to have family practice, gynecology, and psychiatry all under the same roof, so that when women come, they can do all of their stops right there in one day if you want to. Mm-hmm. So I really feel like that in and of itself is going to bring things together for my patients, in the sense that they know that they can come and be healed in multiple ways.
1: Mm-hmm. Looking back, if you could talk to yourself before you start your practice, what are some things you would tell yourself?
11: I would tell myself, to don't give up. Don't get weary, because there have been moments, even in these first 18 months, where it's like, oh my gosh, it can be very overwhelming. Like I said, it's just me, in the sense that it's just me putting out my vision. And maybe I need to pull on my resources or pull on my support team, but I would say just don't give up. It's getting brighter, you know. So, and I know that God put me here for a reason, no doubt. God put me here for the population of people that I am helping. And I know everybody's not my patient per se, but those who are there with me, they are mine, and they are there for a reason. And so I am here to help. I'm not going to give up. And but I know that you can have ups and downs. You know, anybody that starts a business knows that.
1: When you say the population of patients that how would you define your population?
11: My population of patients are in general, everybody. Everybody is my population. But those who feel that they need a doctor who listens, who takes the time to listen and take the time to give them education and options that, I'm gonna just be honest, in traditional medicine or working for institutions, you don't have to, you don't own your time like that. So when they say they need you in and out of there in 5 minutes, that's all you have. And patients don't understand that part of the healthcare system, is that when you work for an institution, you don't own your time that way. So you don't get to say, oh, I can sit down here with you for 30 minutes. Mm-hmm. But some people require that kind of TLC, you know? So my intention is to give that to my patients. So those who are seeking that type of practice, that kind of TLC, those are my patients. Those are my people.
1: Mm-hmm. You pretty much take all insurance?
11: I do. There's one we're still working on.
1: Just hit you up on that website. That website?
11: My website is 3dwomenshealth.com. Mm-hmm.
1: And that phone number?
11: Phone number is 239-599-7751.
1: That's for radio purposes. But people are seeing it on the screen. The something that you said earlier, I want to go back to, was you mentioned that you do men, you have some services for men as well?
11: Yes, I do. So when it comes to changes in life, you know, women go through perimenopause and menopause, but men also go through andropause. And I think it's an undervalued type of disorder that in traditional medicine, it's not really recognized. And it's not treated. And so my focus is, you know, when I can fix the wife, right? When I can heal the wife, then she also sees that value in what her husband is going through. Because I think men oftentimes don't go to the doctor with just what they think is our small complaints or small concerns, but those small concerns adds up to this problem of likely andropause is what they're going through. Mm-hmm. So obviously, you know, you got to rule out other disorders and diseases, the things that can be happening. But ultimately, I want to get down to the bottom of the hormone issues.
1: Let's go back to before I let you go. Mm-hmm. I just like to pick your brain a little bit. You have mentioned a lot of medications are just masking things.
11: Yes.
1: Are there certain things that, well, that's a broad question. Let me just kind of narrow it down to two things. High blood pressure and diabetes. Mm-hmm, mm-hmm. You know, you go to the doctor, your blood pressure's a little high, whatever, they throw you on these meds. Boom, boom, boom, boom, boom. You're taking these meds every day, and it might control your blood pressure, keep it lower. But that's really masking the problem.
11: It really is. And I think all of us, all of us in medicine understand that.
1: You're never going to fix the problem.
11: It's never going to reverse the disease. No.
1: Go ahead, expound on that.
11: It doesn't reverse the disease because ultimately, so think of it like this, because I'm going to break it all the way down to the cellular level, because I like to teach it, and that is the best way for me to teach it. When your cells are dehydrated, like a raisin, think of it like a raisin, they don't perform well, right? Everything inside of the cell doesn't perform because every chemical reaction requires water, okay? So if our bodies are 2/3 of water, that stands to let us know that you have to be well hydrated. Over 75% of Americans are not hydrated well. Like that's just a known fact. And hydration, at the epitome of dehydration, things begin to fail in your body, right? And that's dehydration that's chronic dehydration. When somebody comes into the hospital and they're dehydrated, it's acute on top of chronic dehydration, right? Your body can adjust to chronic dehydration alone because the cells just shrivel up and then they just don't work well, right? And then you end up with chronic diseases like hypertension, et cetera, et cetera. But if you hydrate those cells, and it takes time to reverse the damage that has been done from dehydration, but if you hydrate the cells and give your body the proper nutrition so that the hormones and the receptors and all those things work correctly, then you can begin to reverse disease. Mm-hmm. And so a medication, a traditional synthetic medication, is not going to hydrate your cells. It's going to just put a Band-Aid on top of the blood vessels being constricted, or and it's protecting the kidneys. A lot of the medications are geared towards that. Okay, let's protect some of these other organs as well as just open up the blood vessels a little bit more. Mm-hmm.
1: So let's just stay with a blood pressure situation. Mm-hmm. So holistic is the best approach to that? Or do you have a baseline that you're going to have a certain blood pressure no matter what? Even if it's high?
11: Well, so everybody's body is different. And as we age, the vessels become more stiff, just naturally speaking. But it doesn't have to be, right? Because with age also came our bad habits. So your bad habits of not drinking enough water and not getting the proper nutrients. So there isn't it has to be this blood pressure. We know there's a cutoff or a range that we like to see it.
1: I mean, what I see all the time in this chart is 120 over 80.
11: Correct.
1: That's for some perfect person?
11: No, honestly, that's at our age. We should still be 120 over 80, you know? So that is the blood pressure that it should be. Now, can it creep up to a little bit 130? Yeah, that just lets you know that your blood vessels are getting a little more stiff, right? And so that means you need to begin to change some things in your diet, in the modifications, lifestyle modifications, including exercise. Those things that help reduce the stress on your body, that reduces how stiff those blood vessels are getting, all those things have to be changed. And in my office, I explain all of that to patients. I explain, oh, hey, this is going to cause XYZ. We talk about wellness as a whole because we want to reverse the processes, the disease processes that are developing in our bodies that we don't know yet. Because our bodies don't start to show manifestations of the diseases until right? So my goal is to start them at when they're young, when they first start coming in to see me. I'm talking about these are the things that we need to do to keep your body healthy.
1: That top number and that bottom number. Mm-hmm. In my world, I keep hearing that the bottom number is what's most important. In your world, what do you say to me?
11: Wow, I would say both numbers are more important. The top number is how well the blood is pushing when the vessels are tight, right? The bottom number, that diastolic blood pressure, is when it's open, how well it's getting back to the heart, right? So both numbers are important either way, because the top number reflects this, bottom number reflects this, the dilation.
1: The switching over to diabetes. Mm-hmm. Diabetes is curable or not curable?
11: Diabetes is curable.
1: Really?
11: Oh yeah, diabetes is curable. Yeah, lifestyle modifications. Again, all the 6 points of wellness that I talk about, like diabetes is curable.
1: Okay. Mm-hmm.
11: Type 1 is a little different, okay? And the reason why I say that is because type 1 is an autoimmune disorder. So when your immune system is attacking your own body, you now have to do something different because the immune cells are attacking you, right? Type 2 diabetes is reversible.
1: Okay. Well, Dr. Ika, you brought a wealth of knowledge as usual. Mm-hmm. We encourage people to look into your practice, to give you a call, set an appointment for overview, I guess. Is that the word? An assessment?
11: An assessment, an annual. Mm-hmm. Annual,
1: okay.
11: Wellness, yeah.
1: You should see your doctor at least once a year?
11: Yes, absolutely.
1: For your basic checkup?
11: Yes.
1: All right. So remember, Miami might have the oranges, but Dr. Ekin and 3D Women's Health has got the we'll see.
13: Lee Pitts Live is a Lee Pitts Enterprise production.
1: Hello, everybody. You're looking at the spectacular Naples Botanical Garden. 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Just click on Lee Pitts Live and everything is there. We'll see you. What a wonderful time enjoying our guest today. Boy, I have one of the coolest jobs in the world, talking to all of these fascinating people. And now, it has come to this, the end of this show. 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Until next time, remember, Miami has the oranges, but Fort Myers got the juice. I'm Lee Pitts. Look forward to talking to you soon.
14: 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I want to thank the Fort Myers Housing Authority and the City of Fort Myers for working with us to bring this early voting site and polling location back to the Dunbar community. 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

situation.

feel hopeless. 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